0: the home of Elvis Duran and the Kiss Morning Show, 96.1 Kiss FM. It's Mikey V with my big bro, Frankie V and Gianna.
1: The DM we got says, my boyfriend just asked me to come on his family vacation, but I might have to pay for it.
0: Is that a big deal or is it kind of like get over it? We have her on hold. We'll keep her anonymous. She joins us next inside group chat.

0: should cover my cost.
1: I will say the awesome thing is that he's even, you know, inviting you on a family trip. He's definitely taking you serious. So that's a plus.
2: Yeah.
0: Right. I think that that's great. And I just don't want to, I don't want to ruin anything by pushing back on it.
1: Yeah, but on the same, you should just pay for it. I mean, this sounds rude to say, but he's offering to pay half. Like, you're going on vacation, right? You're going on a full vacation, and I'm sure that his parents are going to pay for a lot when you're on the boat. You know what I'm saying? The goal is just to get you on there. So I think it's totally fine for him to ask for a few bucks to help. It's only been 7 months, right?
3: Gianna's rolling her eyes at you.
2: I don't know. I don't like the whole splitting notion. I would rather him be like, you need to pay your whole way or I'll pay your whole way.
1: He's
2: I don't like the
1: out.
2: Splitting in the half. I don't know why
1: so
2: that's
1: what,
2: rubbing
1: what,
2: me
1: what would you
2: way.
1: Do in the scenario?
2: If I was invited on the vacation, I would like that person to cover my way there. If you're inviting me there.
1: Almost like if I invite you to dinner on a date. The guy pays for
2: it. You pay for it, right.
1: All right. Well, we'll get you advice right now. Definitely interesting situation. Hold on 2 minutes, okay?
0: Yep, got it. Thank you.
1: Real quick question to Gianna. If you were to invite your boyfriend on a cruise, would you pay for him?
2: Well, I have invited him on family vacations, and my family has covered majority of the cost, but...
1: Oh, so they split it.
2: He paid for his flight. Whatever, guys.
1: Nevertheless, what is your advice for Anonymous? Have you ever been through anything similar? 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Talk more next.
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1: So we've been getting advice for Anonymous inside group chat tonight because her and her man, they've been dating 7 months. He invited her on family vacation, but he asked her to split the cost.
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1: Inside group chat tonight, we're getting advice for Anonymous. Her and her man have been dating for 7 months. He just invited her on his family vacation. They're going on a cruise, but he said, we're going to have to split it price-wise 50-50.
0: Yeah, so she'll have to pay for a half. Is that a little odd or normal? Kerry, you're inside group chat.
2: It's terrible because you're inviting me to go somewhere, so why should I have to pay for it? That's like in saying, oh, you want to go out to dinner, but you have to pay.
1: Yeah.
2: Well, why did you invite me? Because I didn't want to spend money because you want me to go.
1: Exactly. Like, you invited me on the vacation. You pay for said ticket
3: would you both then prefer to not be invited at all? Like, if it's just like, I'm going with my family on a cruise end of the summer, I'll see you when I get back.
2: Okay, tell me that. Okay, and I might don't want to go on a cruise with you on a boat.
1: Yeah, cruises. You are locked in.
4: There are some rough documentaries right now about cruises.
1: Yeah.
2: When I'm on a cruise, I can't go nowhere.
4: I'll FaceTime you from the land.
1: Yeah.
0: Now, Rebecca, you're inside group chat, but you don't feel like it should be an issue for her to pay for half.
5: I say take that half and you put down your half. Show them that you are also independent and capable of paying for your things. And yeah, enjoy your trip. I think she's overthinking it, and that is really just going to put a sour mood on it all. And maybe, you know, if things are going good, why try to mess them up, you know?
0: Yeah, I mean, it's a valid point. We've been back and forth on this all night long.
1: Mm-hmm.
0: Curious your thoughts. We do have a video up of this girl explaining this scenario. You can comment on that on our Instagram at VBros on Air.
1: I can't believe
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1: We're getting advice for Anonymous inside group chat tonight. She's been with her man for 7 months. He just invited her on his family vacation. They're going on a cruise, but he said, you're going to have to split it with me.
0: Is that out of the ordinary for her to pay for half? Amy, you're inside group chat.
2: I think it's ridiculous. If he's inviting her, like, he should pay for a majority of it, like more than half. Maybe not the whole thing, but more than half, I think. I don't like that.
0: If you were in her scenario, you'd put your foot down then. Yeah, I really want to go on this trip, but I'm not paying for half.
1: Right.
2: Right. Mm. You want me there so bad? Then you can dish out more.
1: I am.
0: Now, Courtney, you feel much differently about this.
3: So, my thoughts, I'm a feminist, and I think that's totally fine. You pay half of it, and he pays half of it. He wants you there, and you want to be there. Yeah. That sounds like an even deal to me.
0: It's also, it shows, like, the family or him that, like, you value time with his family.
3: Yeah.
0: We're 50-50. We're continuing the convo. What are your thoughts? Hit us up on Instagram at VBrosOnAir. We'll talk more in a few inside group chat.

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1: 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Malcolm Todd right there with Earrings, kicking things off tonight at number 9 inside the iHeartRadio 9 at 9. 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
1: Hey, Denise, you ever had like some moldy cheese in your refrigerator?
2: Oh, God, always.
3: This just happened to me. It was gross.
1: All right, perfect. So before we follow up with this conversation and what to do, I want to ask all three of you. Do you snip off the mold and continue eating, or do you throw away the cheese? I'll start with you on the phone. What do you do?
2: So I throw it away, but I know that you're supposed to just cut off the mold because cheese is mold. I just can't do it.
1: So that's what you think. Okay, Gianna, what do you do?
3: When it comes to cheese, throw it all away. I will say I have done this with bread where there was a couple moldy slices and I just found the one that didn't have mold on it and ate it. But cheese, I always throw it.
1: Okay, you throw it up. Mikey, snip it.
0: It depends on how down bad I am for some cheese. If I'm making a sandwich and it's late at night and I really want that cheese, I'll snip around it.
3: Well, it's like blue cheese.
1: Yeah. I'm the same as Mike. So here's the deal. Here's what health experts actually say to do. And this is actually coming from USDA as well. They say if you find a piece of moldy cheese in the refrigerator, most people say it's fine to cut away the mold and eat the rest of the cheese. USDA says, no, not at all. Toss it. They say this is especially true for soft cheeses like cream cheese, brie, and ricotta. If you see any green, you toss it. And they say snipping it off could cause for other issues down the road. So it's better to buy some new cheese. And if you're hard up for some of that cheese like Mikey B is every now and then in his late night scavenger hunts to the refrigerator.
2: Oh, that's disgusting.
0: Well, now I know why my immune system's so good.
3: Yeah, there you go.
0: All that moldy cheese.
3: And all the mold.
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1: Audrey Hobart right there with Sue Me at number 5 tonight. It's the iHeartRadio 9 at 9. She's actually siblings with Malcolm Todd, who kicked off our countdown at number 9 with Earrings. They're brother and sister. Had no idea. Number 4 tonight, going to Dominic Fike right here with Baby Doll.

0: 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It's Mikey V with my big bro, Frankie V, and Gianna.
1: 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But your runner up goes to John.

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1: Playing Are You Smarter Than a V-Bro? We got Sydney on the phone. Which brother do you want to play against, Mikey V or Frankie V?
2: I'll play against Mikey V.
1: Mikey V's in the hot seat. Here the first person to get two questions right will be the winner. Sydney, you get the first question. Sydney, the World Cup is over. It's been fun. But when is the next World Cup?
2: Oh, gosh. 2028?
1: Sydney, that would be incorrect. Mikey, do you want to steal that for a point?
0: So, the World Cup happens every 4 years. This year is 2026. The next one will be in 2030.
1: Correct, Mikey V. 1 point for you. It is back over to Mikey. Mikey!
0: Here we go.
1: Of course, Ariana Grande's new album, Petal, comes out Friday.
0: Yep.
1: Where was Ariana Grande born?
0: Oh, wow. Where was Ariana Grande born? I figure, why do I think it's Texas? In Texas. Texas.
1: Mikey, you would be incorrect. Sydney, do you want to steal that for a point?
2: Yeah, I'll try. Was Ariana Grande born in Florida?
1: Sydney, you would be correct.
0: There we go.
1: Ariana Grande was born in Florida, in Boca Raton. She's a Florida girlie. Hey, so it's 1 point for you, Sydney, and it's back over to you. So if you get this right, you will be smarter than Mikey V. Sydney.
2: Woohoo.
1: Kris Jenner's mom, MJ, sadly passed away last week. She was a legend on Keeping Up with the Kardashians. But which Kardashian was working as a stylist for celebrities like Paris Hilton in the 2000s before they got wildly famous?
2: Oh, I think I know this one. Is it Kim? Kim Kardashian?
1: Sydney, you would be correct!
0: Well done!
1: It is Kim Kardashian, and that means you're officially smarter than a V-Bro. Congratulations!
2: Hooray!
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1: Amber, the next time you go shopping, you need to do something, okay?
2: All right, what is it?
1: Especially when you're going to get a big ticket item, be it a new car, maybe a cell phone, things that cost a lot of money. Experts say, and this is like truth that it works, you should wear sunglasses when purchasing the item, because really good salespeople, and I just learned this today, know that the pupils widen and your eyes kind of pop out. Think about it. When you get excited about something, you kind of like jump out and your eyes jump out too. They know that the customer is going to spend more money on said item. So if you put the sunglasses on, they can't read your eyes, and it leaves them in the unknown on how much they can push you to purchase the item.
2: Oh, that's brilliant.
3: It's a little odd though. Dead of winter, sunglasses on.
4: Celebrities do it.
3: It's like playing poker.
4: Yeah.
3: When everybody's playing poker, they always have sunglasses on inside.
1: Good point. You keep the poker face so they don't know what you're going to do next with your card. So you go. The exact same thing. Next time you go to get a car, put some sunglasses on, even the dead of the winter, and you might save yourself a few bucks. Yeah.
3: Then you drive away. You thought the car was blue, but it's green.
4: I know, right? Polarized.

0: 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It's Mikey V with my big bro, Frankie V and Gianna.
1: I feel like this has happened to all of us at some point. How can you tell if you're stuck in a situationship?
0: We have three big signs, and we're going to share those with you next.

0: look for, okay? Number three on the list is every time you guys are hanging out, you avoid discussing the future. There's never any talks about maybe moving in together, maybe getting married. Mm. If that conversation doesn't come up, you're probably stuck in a situationship.
1: Like, yeah. You don't want to commit to anything, so you're not even talking about dinner next week.
2: Exactly.
0: That's true. Number two on the list of signs you might be stuck in a situationship, you spend hours trying to decode your interactions. So you guys hang out, and the second you're apart, you're sitting back like, man, wait, does he like me? Did he do this? How come I didn't get this? And you sit there wasting the rest of your night trying to decode the situation.
1: Well, like, it's bad if you can't ask questions. Mm. Like, you don't need to decode anything. This isn't a mystery.
2: No, my situationship one time said, I love you. And then on the way home, he texted me and said, by the way, I didn't mean I actually love you. That was just role playing. Try decoding that.
3: No. Was he role playing a boyfriend?
2: Exactly. Anyway, what's the last sign, Frankie?
0: Number one sign that you're stuck in a situationship. You never actually had a real conversation about what you are. You just kind of go on with things and you just hope that at some point he's going to say, hey, you're my girlfriend. But have never had that conversation yet. Probably stuck in a situationship.
3: I want to know how long after the revoked I love you did you still talk to this guy?
2: Long time, Mikey. It was a bad time in my life. It was terrible.
0: He was a real good role player. Apparently.
2: Yeah. Situation shipped.
3: I don't even know what to say now.
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0: Hudson Valley's number one hit music station, 96.1 Kiss FM. It's Mikey V with my big bro, Frankie V, and Gianna. Hey, Angela, do you have any pets?
1: Yeah, I have one cat and one dog.
0: One cat and one dog. It's a dog. Mikey has two cats. Gianna's got a cat. Check this out. If you want to feel significantly happier, what you need to do is focus on your pets. Not just hang out with your pets. When you go home, literally focus on them. Put everything else aside and just talk to your pets and fully engage with your pet as if it was a human being. Mm-hmm. And experts say that'll guarantee to give you a cost-free mood booster and fix your bad day around real quick.
1: Nice. I mean, do you have a camera in my house? Because... You know, my friends thought I was crazy for talking to my dog about my day, and they were like...
0: Let's hear it, by the way. How do you speak to your dog? What would you say today when you get home?
1: I would say, oh my gosh, Bubbles, you would not understand the day I had. I'm making his plate of food and pouring his water, and I'm just going off about my job.
2: and the same thing.
0: And the pets just look at you, and they're just nod their head like, okay, mommy, okay, daddy, all is like, good.
1: Okay. Yeah.
3: The good thing is Bubbles a lot cheaper than a therapist, so
0: yep. True story.
1: That is true.
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1: Every night we like to spread positive vibes with you.
0: Kelly, why are you smiling?
2: My sister just had a baby.
0: Oh, congratulations.
2: Thank you. We're very excited.
0: Is it a boy? Like, is it a girl?
2: No, it's a girl.
1: Oh, baby girl.
0: My daughter just turned one over the weekend. Girl, dads rock.
2: Yes, my sister's husband is an angel, and he's going to be the best girl dad
1: ever. And you're going to be a fun aunt, obviously.
0: Yeah. A Fonty.
2: Oh, my God. Obviously.
1: Yep.
2: I love it.
0: Well, big congrats to your family. Thank you for spending positive vibes with us.
2: Thanks. Yeah, anytime. Thanks for having me. I know.

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2: 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I'm at La Crystal Rosas. Let's do it. Gracie Abrams, Hit the Wall.

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We are the new hit list. I'm Crystal Bolsas. You see Ariana Grande added a new fragrance to her Cloud collection, Cloud Aurora. So get your coins up so you can get that Hate That I Made You Love Me here.

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1: What's good? It's the new hit list. I'm Crystal Rosas. There's people that are like, wait, who is Stella Lefty? How is she climbing the charts on Billboard's Hot 100? Because this song is going insane and everyone's obsessed with her voice. It's called Boston on the new hit list.

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1: 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He's a finance bro in NYC. But did I tell you they kind of look alike? So cute, stupid song here.

96.1 KISS FM. It's the new hit list on socials. I'm at La Crystal Rosas. I've been doing radio for a long time. I think this is the shortest song I've ever aired, but we're obsessed. Dominic Fike, Baby Doll. I can't

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0: 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That was One Republic, Need Your Love. It is the new hit list. I love checking in what you're talking about in the talkbacks.
1: 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Hi, it's Monica. I'm hanging out with you on my way home. Thanks for keeping me company on the new hit list. What's next?
0: 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Some Charlie Puth, Bella Kay, new Benson Boone. 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

96.1 KISS FM, the Hudson Valley's number one hit music station. That was new Charlie Puth reply to this. Time for me to shimmy out of here on the new hit list. I'm back tomorrow night. Till then, at La Crystal Rosas. Here's Bella Kay. I love it.

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1: Crazy how we're almost at the end of July, but let's get your Wednesday morning started. My name is Vont. We're doing Tove Lo and Habits.

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1: I keep hearing nothing but good things about the movie The Odyssey. The only qualm I'm hearing is that it's like 3 hours long. And I don't know if I can do that. Did you see it? 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
1: Let's get you squared away with $1,000 this morning. My name is Vaunt, and I'm at Vaunt League on Instagram and TikTok. 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
1: 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So many people want to see Zara Larsson, BTS, Benson Boone, Cardi B, and more. 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
1: I was going down a Reddit rabbit hole, and I think this is pretty interesting because every woman will have a story. What is the most nope thing you've seen when you went over to a guy's place for the first time? There are tons of stories like fist-size holes in the walls. Yeah, that sounds like a big old red flag. Somebody else said beds with no sheets, no pillowcases on pillows, and a very stained mattress. That's the standard for a lot of guys, and I just don't get it. I've always had like a big old comforter set on my bed. Flex. He told me he rented a room in a house, except the room ended up being a garage, and no, it wasn't converted. He asked if I wanted some airflow and then grabbed the clicker to open the garage. Lots of red flags from the start. I'll do one more. The most nope thing you have seen when you went over to a guy's place for the first time. His bedroom floor was covered in dirty laundry, including an old thong his ex had left behind. Then he said his mom would usually come over and clean, but she hadn't been over in a few weeks. Bruh. Stop worrying about your mama. She should not be cleaning your room. You're grown.
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What's good? My name is Vaunt. 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
1: All right, tell me if this is something you would totally be down for. 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
1: This song gives total middle of summer, just want to jam out and eat a churro type vibes. Like, I imagine I'm at an amusement park every time I hear it. It's Paramore.
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1: Shout out to Olivia Rodrigo, who was caught out with a new boo, apparently. And I love this for Olivia Rodrigo because the new album she just put out is kind of based on a breakup. And so, you know, I want happier things for her. She has confirmed the romance. His name is, and I'm going to butcher this, Julian Cronenberg. They were caught on camera, I guess, by paparazzi, having a little PDA-filled date in New York City, which is so cute for them.
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1: My fiance Alyssa and I have been binging the latest season of Love Island. I already got it spoiled for me. Thanks a lot, internet. But I just can't stand some of the challenges where they all start kissing each other and putting feet in each other's mouths.

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1: Let me know whether you think this is smart or stupid. There is a university in Arizona. It's Arizona State University, actually. It's offering a new bachelor program in content creation for people that are trying to be influencers. And it says that these students will have the opportunity to create powerful content. They will have the ability to do podcasts and stuff. And it'll be a real class where they have, like, reels and stuff they have to do, a certain number of followers they have to achieve. But it's just crazy that this is now, you know, a career that people are chasing. And I think more colleges, there's one in New York called Syracuse University that's going to start trying to make this like the standard to have a content creation class. Do you think this is smart or stupid?
2: Your one stop.
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1: Thanks for kicking it with us. 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Or are you on the Alexa at work? 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

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We're taking your request to kick off your Wednesday. Make them a throwback, too, okay? Let's get the party popping. My name is Vaughn. Throwing it back with Taylor, and I Knew You Were Trouble.

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1: We appreciate you having us on all morning long. My name is Vont, and I'm at Vont Leak on Instagram and TikTok. 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
1: If you're looking for something to binge on Netflix, well, this isn't a binge, but a movie you could watch. It's called 72 Hours, the new Kevin Hart movie with Marcelo Hernandez, Cam Patterson. They're both the newest faces on Saturday Night Live. I thought it was okay. I feel like a lot of people are giving it a lot of flack on the internet, and I think it was literally a typical Kevin Hart movie. That's how I felt about it. There were a couple of times where I laughed. A couple of times I was like, that fell flat. But it wasn't all that bad. It's on Netflix if you want to watch it. It's called 72 Hours. If you
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1: This is just a PSA that you cannot talk crap about Ariana Grande going back to Ricky Alvarez if you have spun the block on your ex before. 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
1: I found this list on the internet of things that you are very good at, but you really don't talk about them because people would not believe you. Like, one person said that he's a 48-year-old man who can sew anything, and he's not even in the business as a tailor, which is pretty impressive. Also, untying tight knots. They said when they were a child, they tied extremely tight knots on purpose just so they could untie them. That's like a skill. It's definitely a skill, but like, it's to concentrate. That way your mind doesn't focus on anything else. Good for you. Somebody said, when a string comes out of sweatpants and hoodies, I can very quickly put it back in with just my hands. Now, that is a talent because my fiance loves stealing my hoodies and then taking the strings out of them. And I'm like, girl, what are you doing?
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1: I was actually listening to that entire Justin Bieber album, Swag 2, on the ride into work this morning. 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Definitely different than Swag 1. Crazy that he just dropped two big old albums on us out of nowhere last year. I'm feeding into the rumors that we're getting a tour soon. 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

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Don't forget we're dropping money in your bank account and not just a couple of bucks here or there. No. Talking about $1,000 that you could spend this weekend if you want to go out for drinks or try something fun. 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
1: Is it all the way? Is it just the
0: okay.
1: tip?
0: Well, Danielle.
1: Hi, guys.
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0: Daddy.
5: Elvis Duran in the Morning Show.
0: Adulting really sucks. Do we all agree?
1: Yes.
6: Yep.
0: I realize I'm an adult and I'm getting way too old. When I start thinking it's too late to drink coffee. Like, I have a set, I have a cutoff date during the day.
1: Okay.
0: Someone, hey, let's go ahead and have a coffee. Oh, no, it's 3 o'clock. I won't sleep tonight. How boring am I?
1: Yeah.
0: You know what I'm doing today? I'm going out. I'm having a 5 o'clock coffee.
1: Yeah. Tomorrow morning, you're going to say, I couldn't sleep all night.
0: You know you're adulting on the other side. Oh, someone, so let's go out for cocktails. Oh, no. It's not even 3 o'clock. I can't have cocktails this early.
7: Oh, please.
0: Please. I'm going to have a 2 o'clock cocktail today. I'm going to have a 5 o'clock coffee.
7: I think adulting is having whatever you want, whenever you want it.
1: Right. That's what I feel.
7: You want that coffee? Get the coffee. You couldn't do it as a kid? Do it as an adult.
1: I used to say that when I was a kid. I remember saying, I can't wait till I grow up so I can buy any candy I want. And nobody can tell me otherwise.
7: Yeah.
1: Now I go in, I don't really buy any. This
0: adult, adulting really sucks. Yeah. Here's another one. I'm walking through the city. New York City has all the best restaurants known to man. Mm-hmm. I could choose anyone while I'm walking here from here to home. And I give myself the, oh, I've got food at home conversation.
6: Oh, I hated that as a kid.
0: Well, I know. But as adults, you're like, nah, I'm not going to stop here at this great restaurant I'd love to try. Because I got food in the refrigerator from 3 days
6: ago.
0: I
6: hated that.
1: You know the solution? House.
6: We'd go to grandma's house and she'd go to Safeway. And I'd say, hey, can we get the Oreos? No, we have those at the house. We get home, she had Hydrox. I'm like, that's not the same thing, grandma.
7: The solution to it is just never have food at home so that you don't feel bad about eating out all the time.
1: Very good. Very good.
0: Another thing about adulting. I can't leave dishes in the sink when I leave the house. I must clean the kitchen. I cannot.
1: That's me.
7: That's good though.
0: But when you're younger, you'd come home to a kitchen with stuff piled onto the. Being adults, it sucks.
1: Oh, believe me. I got youngers in my house and they're like, yeah, but just leave it all in there. Mom will take care of it. You know.
0: Another thing I realized that we only do as adults, you get mad when they rearrange the grocery store.
1: Yes.
8: Mm-hmm. Oh, yeah.
0: The bread aisle has moved. And
1: where did they put that?
0: They do that for a reason.
1: Why do they do that?
0: Because they want you to like search for the bread aisle. So you buy more stuff.
1: Really?
8: Yep.
0: Yeah.
1: Well, that's not cool.
0: Another thing about adulting, I did again this morning. I spend 10 minutes every morning just sitting on my bed doing nothing.
1: Oh.
0: It's not meditating. It's just like sitting there trying to wake up. Becoming an adult does suck. Do you agree or disagree?
1: Yeah. 50-50.
7: Some of it sucks. Some of it's awesome.
0: I love this text. Adulting is buying 4 tires at the same time.
8: That's so true.
1: Baller.
0: In the old days, you just buy a tire when it's time to replace a tire. Mm. Spending too much time debating on whether I should keep a cardboard box or not because it's a really good box.
6: Oh, that's a good box. You want to throw away a good box.
1: Yeah.
8: That's so true.
7: I'll use this again at some point.
8: I got all my Apple boxes. You kidding me? They're all stacked up.
1: What do you need them for?
0: What do you need them for?
8: The most well-made boxes are Apple boxes.
0: What are you going to do with them? Why do you have them?
8: Well, in case I sell some, maybe I'm going to store something in them.
0: Store what? What are you storing? Your jewelry? What? You
1: don't really store jewelry. He's hoarding in case he needs to hoard.
6: A good box.
0: No one. Throw away the good boxes.
8: It's a work of art.
0: Can we start doing this? Can we drink coffee later? Can we drink cocktails earlier? Can we throw away good boxes?
1: Yeah.
0: Can we not get mad at the grocery store for rearranging the aisles? Can we stop being...
1: No, I'm not going to stop that one.
0: Can we go out and eat in a spontaneous way in a restaurant without thinking, oh, I've got food at home? Mm. Can we?
7: Yes to all of it. Buy the candy, Danielle. Life is
1: today,
7: short.
1: Today, I'm going to go buy the candy.
0: Anyway, are Rupert and Mike Correa here?
9: I think so.
1: Oh.
0: You know, there are two people that work for us, or with us, actually, we work for them here at iHeart. It's Rupert and Mike Correa.
7: The two best guys in the building.
1: Yeah.
0: Without them, our lives would suck. Oh, here comes Rupert now.
7: What is going on, Rupert?
0: Rupert, there's Mike Correa.
1: And they always want to help you, like no matter what it is. Don't worry, I'll help you.
7: Always.
0: Hey, they should hit the mic. What do you have there, Nate? Right, so, Rupert.
9: Yes.
0: Rupert looks very concerned about what's about to happen. And by the way, another thing we love about the two of them, between the two of them, not one hair on their head.
7: You know why? Because we've stressed them out so badly.
0: We'll start with you, Rupert. Rupert, we want to thank you for everything you do for us.
2: Thank you. Much appreciated. And thank you. You guys are great people to work with. I love being here with you guys.
0: Without Rupert, this place would just fall to hell.
7: Yeah.
0: I mean, it sort of has anyway with you here, but it's not your fault. I mean, how do we begin about Rupert? Whenever, for instance, we have two shipments that came in. How do you connect those shipments, those boxes to us in this building of 5,000 people? Rupert figures it out.
7: Yep.
2: It's intuitive. Look, I've been with you guys so long now. You know, it's like a family. We're an extended family. It's not colleagues. We're all friends. And we help each other. So,
0: and that's what we do.
2: And always say yes. You're going to do it, tackle it, be happy with what you do. So that's my attitude.
0: We love you, Rupi.
7: He's way better than Scotty Ships, by the way.
1: Rupert is the dude, yeah. We can call Scotty, Rupert Ships.
3: Scotty does well. We don't need the extra work.
0: All right. So, okay, Mike Correa. What do we say about Mike Correa?
9: Oh, my God.
0: Okay, well, say it.
10: Between the two of them, Mike is there at the drop of a hat. I needed a vacuum cleaner yesterday. He was up here in 30 seconds flat. I need a tape measure for something. Mm. I'm on the way.
0: Wait, what are you measuring?
10: I don't want to know. You don't want to know the answer to
0: that. You don't want that tape measure back, by the way.
6: No. He didn't need a tape measure for that.
1: I told you guys yesterday, one, he's got great suggestions for what you should stream and watch. He's got very good suggestions. But if I'm walking by and he sees me putting my ID up to the thing and it doesn't work for 2 seconds, he comes running in. Hey, do you need help with your ID? Can I help you get it to work? It's so nice. Yes.
0: You're both. So Rupert and Mike Correa, I hope everyone listening to this, as you're rolling into work or whatever, maybe you're there, you have people that you work with that are this great to you.
1: Yeah.
0: So Rupert, I've got a bit of bad news for you.
3: Oh, okay.
0: You went to the big shipment receiving room, and you brought these two big boxes up to us because we needed them?
2: Yes.
0: Well, can we tell what's in the box?
9: Oh, well, it's this right here.
0: Oh. Each box has its own DeLonghi, incredible DeLonghi Magnifica start. These are the best coffee and espresso makers in the world. It grinds your beans. It froths your milk. It's just with the touch of a button. You know how much we love DeLonghi. So the big packages you brought all the way to us are actually for you, Rupert, and for you, Mike. We want to give you some DeLonghi love.
2: Thank you so much. Thank you so much.
7: Those things are awesome.
0: Yeah. And how awful are we? Go to all that trouble to bring these big boxes to us. And now if you could, get them out of here.
2: I will.
0: I hope you guys love some coffee, because however you're making your coffee at home now, really it sucks compared to what's about to happen to you with DeLonghi.
1: Yeah.
2: Okay.
0: Unless you have DeLonghi now, and I take that back.
2: No.
3: Thank you.
2: So thank you.
0: So, Rupert, thank you so much.
2: Thank you.
3: Thank you very much.
0: And there you go.
1: Yay!
0: There you have it. Another moment at iHeart.
2: Yes.
8: You guys always have a smile on their face.
1: Yep.
8: And you're a sounding board for everyone. You must take in so much stuff, like sponges.
1: Oh.
8: And you hear everyone's clap.
9: What?
8: All
0: right. Well, thank you. Thank you, my beautiful sponges.
2: Beautiful sponge. Thank you.
0: Rupert and Mike.
2: Thank you so much, guys.
7: Can I say, Rupert? I don't know if you guys know this. He's an artist. He makes amazing art. I've

0: right, Scary.
1: Hello.
0: Give us a phone tap.
1: So Silvana wants to phone tap her dad, Gino. This new family moved into the neighborhood, and their son has pink eye, and the entire family is sick. So Gino is definitely afraid of this kid and that he's going to infect the family. So that's where Silvana got the idea to get in touch with us to phone tap her dad.
0: Yeah, pink eye is no laughing matter.
2: No.
0: If you're laughing about pink eye, you should stop. You're laughing. Here we go. Scary's phone tap. Let's see what happens.
3: Hello.
4: Hey. Phone eye.
3: What's up?
4: Playing Madden. What's going on with you?
3: Nothing. I'm very busy over here at work. I'm singing for my supper.
1: Hey, you're cheating. I'm going to reset the game.
3: Who's that?
4: You know that kid, Paul, from around the block?
3: That kid who moved in with that weird family?
1: Can we get back to this?
3: Hey, didn't he have pink eye, that kid? He always had to contaminate my house. I want him out of there.
1: Let's switch controllers.
3: Are you playing in the living room on my set?
4: Yeah.
3: He's got pink eye. It's contagious, for Christ's sake. Get him out of there.
4: What?
3: What do you mean, so what? I don't need to come home here for a long day work, and I got to worry about this contaminating my eyes?
1: Hey, could you just hang up on him? Just hang up on him.
3: Are you kidding me? I'm telling you to hang up on me. Put him on the phone right now.
4: He wants to talk to you.
1: He wants to talk to me?
4: Yeah.
1: Hello?
3: Hey, Paul, listen to me.
1: Yeah.
3: I don't need you over there with your pink eye all over my consoles contaminating everything.
1: Whoa, excuse me. Hold on a second. First of all, I just want to say that I'm not infected anymore. I went to the doctors, and I got penicillin, and I'm taking antibiotics.
3: You know, I'm going to put you in the morgue when I'm done with you, so get the hell out of my house. You hear me?
1: I can't infect anybody. Don't you know how pink eye works?
3: Listen to me. I know how my fists are going to work on your face. You won't have any eyes left when I'm done with you. You hear me?
1: Are these your Ray-Bans?
3: What are you doing with my sunglasses?
1: I might want to buy this pair. I'm just trying them on right now.
3: Wait, you're pink eye. I don't need you touching my sunglasses, you
4: Seriously, take them off.
1: These are great glasses. How much did you pay for them?
3: Well, you may think you're a know-it-all, but I'm going to come over there. I'm going to you up now. Stop touching my Get out of there.
1: Oh, my God. These binoculars are so strong. I can see all the way down the street with them.
3: Savant, what's he doing with my binoculars now? Is he there trying to contaminate everything I own? I'm coming home. You're going to get a beating too.
4: He's in your lazy boy right now.
1: I'm trying to prove to him that I'm not contagious. See, I can rub my face around like this. Look, man, he's not going to get anything from me.
3: I'm going to kill this little bastard.
1: Give me the phone a second. The eye doctor told me that once it starts crusting over and they start falling off, that I was okay.
3: Crusting over?
1: The crust is starting to fall, so I know I'm good.
3: You're getting crushed all over my carpet now? Get out. Get out.
1: All right, I'm going to leave.
3: Why don't you know better?
1: I'll leave. I'm going to leave.
3: You're damn right you're going to leave.
1: Okay.
3: Right now. Go back to your screwed up family over there. What's he doing, Silvana?
4: He just
3: flipped
4: the Xbox controller.
3: Javon, what's wrong with you? He's coughing all over my Get him out of there.
1: Come here, buddy. Come
3: here. Now he's messing with the dog, too.
1: Buddy, come here. Good boy. You're a good boy. I love you, Mirman.
3: Javon, get him away from my dog. Get him away from my dog.
1: Okay, your daddy wants me to go. Yeah, because he's a bad man. He's a bad father. Yeah.
3: I'm a bad man.
1: He says I'm contagious, but I'm not.
3: Javon, I don't want to hear this jerk talking baby talking to my dog. You hear me? Get him out of there.
1: Hey, so you've been phone tapped.
3: You bastards. Javon, I need this like I need a hole in my head.
1: Gino, this is Scary Jones from Elvis Duran and the Morning Show.
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3: 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Why? 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

0: Would you actually go to a real-life Jurassic Park? I mean, people, we've seen the movies.
1: Yes.
0: Yes, I would go with you, Gandhi.
1: 100%
2: I would go. Me too, I would go.
1: Yeah.
0: 100%. Oh, so the three of us.
1: Yeah.
0: It's just the three of us marching down the yellow brick road in dinosaur land?
1: Absolutely.
2: I take my chances.
1: Okay. I think after seven installments of the film, we know how to survive.
2: Yeah.
0: Exactly.
1: We can get out of there.
2: Totally.
1: We know what not to do.
0: It was instructional, those films.
1: Yeah.
0: They were. I left this text that came in and said, yes, I would love to go to Jurassic Park. My favorite question. Even if I die there, what a fabulous way to die.
1: Truly.
0: Absolutely.
1: Yep.
0: Line 19 is Danielle. Let's see if Danielle would go.
3: Good morning, everyone.
2: Morning.
0: Good morning. So would you go to Jurassic Park if there was one?
3: Oh, hell yeah. Oh, man, I did. It just draws me in. And I tell you, make sure you have that Jurassic Park theme music. And it'll just draw me right in. To me, it'd be like a Disney World.
0: There you go. Okay, so far, it's just four of us. It's Danielle Monero and Gandhi, me and you, Danielle.
2: Yes, the Danielle four of us Square.
3: Oh,
0: holding
3: hands. That'd be great.
0: Getting into the Jeeps and rolling around.
1: For sure.
0: Now, so you heard Gandhi say, Danielle, that we've seen the movies. I guess you've seen all of them. We should know right now we are instructed on how to act and survive because of the films.
3: Don't run.
1: Yeah. Exploration is not the way to do it. Yeah. Don't go exploring, guys.
3: Stay within the fencing area.
0: Okay. All right. We'll be safe. All right. Well, you know, we've heard, you know, there are different scientists that are out there engineering some way to sort of maybe bring back something from Jurassic Park or close to it, right, Gandhi?
1: Yeah, so they're working on the woolly mammoth, which actually did exist at the same time as man, so they're not going back that far yet. But I'm sure at some point somebody's going to do it.
2: You think AI is going to bring back dinosaurs?
1: God.
2: It's crazy.
1: They're trying to, I don't know if you guys have seen it, but they're trying to create like some, I don't know if it's an Hermes bag or what it is. That's T-Rex skin. It's not T-Rex
2: skin.
1: Oh,
2: come on.
1: It's clone lizard. It's amazing.
0: Oh, I'm sure. Yeah. Canal Street would have the real deal.
2: Yes.
0: They would have T-Rex skin.
2: I'm ready.
0: 65 million years ago, we missed out, you know, it wasn't that long ago, right?
1: No.
0: We can have it here today. All right, Danielle, we have your number. So if we do get a Jurassic Park pass, an extra, we will be calling you, okay?
3: Oh, I can't wait for that phone call. I'll be right there with you.
0: Danielle. Line four is Anne listening to us on Kiss. No, she's not there. No. Well, she's listening in Cleveland. She said not only would she go, she would work there. Maybe that's why she hung up. She's applying for a gig.
2: Wow.
1: I think that would increase your chances of survival, too, because you would know the park.
2: Yeah.
1: Like the ins and outs of it. Mm-hmm. Know where to go.
0: You know, just always know where the exits are located and you're cool.
2: Right.
0: You're fine.
1: I think so.
0: Scary says no. Not only would he not go because of the dangerous T-Rex about to eat him, but it involves hiking, and he just couldn't do that.
4: Hiking, contracting things like malaria, a poison ivy, and it sounds like the worst trip ever.
0: You are such a puss, seriously.
4: I mean, seriously, the guy. And I would
1: insist Scary go, because we could feed him to the dinosaurs
2: That's
1: first.
2: Right.
0: I know. Those tasty calves.
2: Yeah, yes, they'd love
1: easy
2: it.
1: Pickings.
2: Meaty.
0: Well, Anne is back. Let's get Anne on here. Hello, Anne is right here, I think. Is that you, Anne?
5: Hey, best friend.
0: Yeah, well, hello, Anne. So you live in Cleveland. So
5: yes, I do.
0: Maybe we should locate Jurassic Park near Cleveland somewhere, out by the roller coasters. I don't know.
5: Sure.
0: Just a thought. So you would work there. Talk about that. So obviously you've been dreaming about this since you were a little girl.
5: I mean, I don't know about that, but I think that it would be incredible. And I don't know that I'm necessarily qualified to work there, but if you need me to feed a baby Stegosaurus, like I got you. I don't know.
1: Okay.
5: Yeah, I'll do whatever. Who would pass up that experience, you know?
0: Well, right. Scary, for instance.
2: Yeah, scary.
5: Well, I mean, it's scary, so.
0: Yeah, there is that. All right, Anne, I'm glad we got you back.
5: Thank you. Danielle, I adore you. You are my spirit animal. Thank you for just existing in life. You're incredible.
2: Oh, my gosh, that's the nicest thing anyone's ever said to me. You're the sweetest. Thank you.
0: Maybe you can work for us. I mean, we don't need a dinosaur handler. We need a Danielle handler someday.
5: I got you.
2: Thank
5: you. No mayo.
0: Thank you. Thank you, Anne. What about you, Nate? You haven't chimed in.
4: Would love to. When this movie opened, I was there opening night.
6: I love dinosaurs, and even if I did get eaten, it would have been well worth it. To see a dinosaur? Come on. Thank you.
1: Amazing.
0: Well, I think not as you're entering its mouth. I don't think.
1: Sure.
0: That would be a great way to see. Well, what plus, about you? Go ahead.
6: Well, plus we could also figure out if they actually did some of the things they say they did. You know, like those shows like Walking with Dinosaurs where David Attenborough's like, and then it was avoiding the mosquitoes, so it went into this swamp. We don't know that. they don't know. There's no way. So it would be nice to know if they actually did some of these things that they say they did.
0: Okay. All right. Scary, what if they, at the dinosaur park, they had really top-notch catering and they had nice food stands?
1: Yeah, or a club.
4: If I could sleep in a tent and you can guarantee that I won't be eaten by anything, then I'm in.
6: What if you could eat a Triceratops?
1: Ew.
6: Or a Brontosaurus burger, like Flintstone.
1: Well, no, you spent all this time bringing it back to eat it?
0: Well, yeah, we spent 65 million years bringing it back, and now we're going to turn them into a smash burger?
4: Brontosaurus burger.
1: Barbarian.
6: Man, just like Fred Flintstone. He had that big rack of ribs on the side of his car. I would love to eat a Diplodocus.
1: You are crazy. Yeah.
0: What if we had a Don Angie stand, and they had like... dinosaur lasagna or whatever. The roll-up.
6: The beef was expensive.
4: Now you piqued my curiosity.
1: Now he's in.
0: Look at the text coming in. I have a brain, and the answer is hell to the no, unless I'm a happy dyer, and I'm not, says Adriana. Someone else says a hard pass for me. We're snack size, and this chicken finger is staying home.
1: Well, we are.
0: Yeah, all right. So as soon as we can find a Jurassic Park opening near us, we'll have to do a flyaway with listeners. What if we did a flyaway with listeners? And, okay, there's a chance we're going to lose a few. Some people may.
6: Worth the risk.
0: May get eaten.
2: You have to have them sign something ahead of time. Worth as long as it says that ahead of time, we're good.
1: As long as we disclose, we could die.
2: Yeah.
1: Then it's
0: okay. Okay. All right. But maybe we should do that on all our trips. I don't know.
7: Elvis Duran.
1: Oh, yeah.
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0: by some people.
1: Hello.
0: Hello. Is this illegal?
2: Hey.
3: Are you there?
4: Oh my God, Elvis Duran in the morning show. I can't believe I'm talking to my favorite commuting buddies in the morning.
5: Oh my God, I'm on the phone with you guys. Oh my God, oh my God, oh my God.
4: It gets to you when you're like actually on the phone.
6: How are you, Elvis?
5: Hi, oh my gosh, I love you guys.
7: Elvis Duran and the morning show.
8: Hey, get on in here. I think we should have a show.
3: Anyone awake? Anyone?
1: Yeah.
8: I see you. I don't feel you. Now I'm feeling you. How does it feel to be felt?
1: Yeah, pretty good. Feel me.
8: That is so creepy. Anyway, welcome to the day. It is officially, is it August yet? No, almost. It's Wednesday, July 29th. We have no guests today, right? No guests.
9: No. None.
10: No.
11: Just us, let's baby.
8: Let's be our own guests. Let's treat each other like guests. What can I get you to drink? Any cocktails needed? Any
9: coffee black, please?
1: Oh, yes, coffee black, ice, okay, please. Okay.
8: I can do that. Well, welcome to the day. Good morning, Gandhi.
1: Good morning.
8: Good morning, Danielle.
12: Morning.
8: They're scary. Good morning.
9: Good morning.
8: Frog is here. Good morning, Frog.
13: Howdy.
8: Buenos dias, Senor
11: Buenos
8: Nate.
11: Buenos dias, Elvis Duran.
8: And there's Scotty B in Master Control.
13: Hi.
8: I bet Diamond's in the... Diamond!
14: Hi, morning.
8: Ah, there she is. Look at that. I don't know. I'm thinking little Flo Rida, little David Guetta. Have you ever been to a club that couldn't handle you? Just listen to the words and analyze this thought.

0: Well, that was fun. I love that. Put your hands up. Celebrate y'all now. The club can't handle me.
1: It sounded all right. So good.
0: I don't know. I think I'm ready for the day. Hey, I'll just say good morning to Ilya from Nashville, a truck driver on the road. Where are we going, Ilya? Where are you going right now?
2: I'm over here in I-70 in Indiana, about to cross into Ohio. Got a load of potato chips.
0: Oh, wow, you got a truck of potato chips. This is amazing. You are an important load, as they say. That is incredible. So where are these chips going to end up?
2: They're going to Gandhi's area, right outside of Columbus, Ohio, all the way from Illinois.
1: Nice. What kind
0: there
1: of chips?
0: There you go, Gandhi. Yeah.
2: I got some barbecue chips and some nuts.
1: Hell yeah. Okay.
0: All right. Okay. Yeah, yeah. Gandhi, they're waiting for your next arrival in Columbus.
1: Are they Grippos? Just out of curiosity.
2: What was that?
1: Are they Grippos?
2: No, it's like some brand I've never heard of.
1: Okay.
0: Well, I've never heard of Grippos, so okay. What are Grippos?
1: Grippos are like the best barbecue chips ever, and they're in Columbus, and they're so good. Oh. Yeah.
0: All right, well, let's give this new one a try. Okay. It could be as good as Grippos. You never know. Well, we've learned so much in the first 5 seconds of the show. I love this. Ilya, so after you dump the chips off, what's your next assignment?
2: I'm picking up some kind of medical bottles right in that same area, taking them down to Tennessee where I'm from.
1: Oh, wow.
0: Excellent. Nice. Excellent. You know, the world needs more medical bottles. Mm-hmm. I'm in. Mm-hmm. Well, look, thank you for listening to us. I love the fact that truckers are on the road, and we learned a lot about this during COVID. The truckers on the road listen to us every day, and it's an honor to have you out there just meandering through the countryside and delivering chips and medical bottles and everything we need. Without trucks, we would suck. Don't you guys agree?
3: Yes.
4: 1,000,000%.
0: Now, do you have those obnoxious kids in the back seats of cars cranking their elbows so you'll honk your horn at them?
2: Yeah, you got to help out the younger folk in our country, you know? I think so.
0: Well, no, if you did it, could we hear it?
2: Oh, yeah.
0: Well, okay, can you roll down your window? Let's see if we can hear this.
2: It's kind of windy over here. There you go. Does that come through or no?
0: No. I need a redo. All right, I'll tell you what. If you see Ilya on the road, pump your fist and let's get some horn going. I love that. I used to do that. My mom would say, sit down. You're embarrassing us. I'm like, what are you doing?
2: I'm kind of in a crowded construction zone, so I probably just confuse some people though over here.
0: Yeah. It's okay. That's okay. They need confusion. All right. What do you have for our friend Ilya, who's on the road again?
4: Well, he's up early on days. There could be chilly mornings. It's the Elvis Duran in the Morning Show hoodie, thanks to Hackensack Meridian Health.
0: There you go. Ilya, thank you for listening to us.
2: And
0: be safe. And by the way, if you're on the highway today and you see big trucks, stay out of their way. They need to be on the road, just like you, but more so, in my opinion. Thank you, Ilya. Have a great day and stay safe.
2: Thank you. Have a good day.
0: You're very welcome. Hold on. How cool. On the road. Your dad did that for a living, right?
4: Oh, yeah. Yeah. The number one thing he told me, goes, if you're ever passing a big semi, just go. Don't ride next to him. Don't just sit there. Just go. Because if that truck has to move, you're going to be in the way.
0: So just and the truck will
4: right
0: win.
4: Past him. Yeah.
0: The truck will win every time.
4: Yep.
0: Let's get into the three things we need to know from Gandhi and get on with the Wednesday. What's up, Gandhi?
1: All right. Not sure if you guys saw this yesterday, but the man convicted of murdering 4 University of Idaho students wants to take back his guilty plea. In an interview with the New York Times, Brian Koberger claims he's innocent and now wants a trial. He told the Times his actual innocence is his truth, and he's filed a petition challenging his conviction that was based on his plea deal. Koberger pleaded guilty last year and was sentenced to 4 consecutive life terms without parole for the 2022 murders. At least 13 people have now been confirmed dead in Tuesday's major earthquake in Japan. The quake, initially reported as a magnitude 7.1, but was later revised to a 6.8, and it hit just as rush hour was getting underway in the country's southern Kumamoto prefecture. Several buildings collapsed, including a shopping mall that left people trapped inside. Several people are also unaccounted for so far. Several aftershocks have been felt in the region, and thousands remain without power. And finally, New research is linking heavy television viewing to brain changes associated with Alzheimer's disease. Huh. The study, published in the Journal of the Alzheimer's Association, tracked over 1,700 participants' TV viewing habits in midlife for nearly 24 years. The findings, which examined participants' brains using MRI scans, showed that men who frequently watched TV and had more white matter damage associated with cognitive decline and dementia. It also showed smaller frontal and occipital lobe areas that are vulnerable to Alzheimer's disease being impacted. Researchers emphasized that the biggest concern is extended periods of passive screen time replacing social interaction or other mentally stimulating activities that support long-term brain health, exercise included. So get up, get moving, stop staring at screens. It's not good for you. And those are your three things.

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3: Last night we had crazy storms in the Northeast. It was insane. It was the kind of lightning and thunderstorm that you see them portray in horror films.
4: Really?
3: The ones you never really see unless it's in a horror film and someone's about to get knifed to death. You know what I'm saying?
4: Yeah.
3: It was insane. I'll get into that a little bit. But let me take you on a trip. Can you whip out your passports?
5: Do
3: you
5: have
3: your
5: passport? Okay, okay. Just got mine.
3: Let's hop on the plane and go to Italy real quick. You want to come with me?
4: Sure.
5: Yes. Yeah.
3: Let's go talk to Rachel, line four. Rachel, where are we in Italy right now? Where did you take us?
6: I am currently in Montebelluna, but I'm staying in Treviso.
3: Ooh. Oh, wow. Now, how long are you in Italy for your summer vacation?
6: Well, I'm actually au pairing here for the summer.
3: You're working. Wow.
6: Yes. But I've been here since, like, around Father's Day, and I'm going to be coming back the first week of September.
5: Oh, wow.
3: Oh, my gosh.
4: Wow.
3: Well, you know, here it is around lunchtime. What are you going to have for lunch?
6: I had my lunch already. It was an avocado toast with burrata and pesto sauce. It was delicious.
4: That sounds so good.
3: Oh, my God. Wow. I need that right now.
4: Yum.
3: Italy is amazing. Now, so the family you're working with, I mean, are they cool? Are they? Because, look, you're not on vacation. You're technically working. But at the same time, you're in friggin' Italy.
4: Yeah.
3: So, I mean, are they easy to work for and enjoy the country at the same time?
6: Yes, they're awesome. The family I'm working for is amazing. I couldn't have been able to match with a better family. I don't want to leave.
3: But, yeah, no, I don't blame you.
6: It's awesome. It's the best experience ever.
4: That's so
3: How
4: cool.
3: long will you be there with this family?
6: Until September.
4: Mm. So. And they live there? They don't live here and travel there?
6: Nope, they are fully Italian.
7: I love that.
3: Wow. That is so cool. Mm-hmm. Wow. Is it too late for me to be an au pair?
4: I knew you were going to say that.
7: I think you should try for sure.
3: Remember, Gandhi wanted a nanny for a while. But
4: yeah,
3: I'll be your nanny, but we need to do it in Italy, if you don't mind. Wow. How fantastic. So how does this work for you, Rachel? So you're hooked up with this family until September. Then do you au pair somewhere else? I mean, how does this work year-round for you?
6: No, I fear normally I work at a daycare, which I love it, but,
3: The love-hate horoscopes. Let's go.
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0: awkward silence. 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
1: And Cancer, a phone call that you've been putting off goes better than you expected. Pick up the phone and dial. Your day's a 9, and those are your Wednesday morning horoscopes.
2: Oh, there you go. It sounded great. Now, several things at play right there. First of all, there is a love-hate relationship between Scotty B and Diamond.
3: Yes.
2: But we know, and Gandhi made a big deal out of this before, Diamond hates reading out loud.
1: Hate it.
2: Does it take you back to... Does it take you back to elementary school?
1: Oh, my God. Yeah, where they used to say, okay, your turn to read. And I would be like, you know, anxiety. But guess what?
2: What?
1: I haven't been able to poop lately. Oh, so my nerves are rushing through me. Hopefully, that does it.
4: There will be movement.
2: Wow. So I feel like that was really a service for you,
1: yeah.
2: Actually. So
1: good job, Diamond.
2: It was Nate's idea, so you have him to thank for your next big old healthy pooper. I'm glad you're thanking him out loud. Well, there you go. Another day at the barn. What do we have coming up? Oh, Danielle, what do you have coming up with your report?
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0: So what was your first dog's name? 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
24: Duran in the morning
25: show. We're having the craziest conversation. I'm wondering if you're having the same conversation with your circle. If not, you will. Where has the time gone?
1: Yeah.
25: We're talking about how Daniel's son celebrated his 21st birthday. They had a big dinner at Carmine's last night. Looked like a lot of fun.
1: It was delicious.
25: But 21. So Gandhi says, well, wait a minute. He was 13 when I started with the morning show. And I'm like, no, that's, and of course, what I said, that no, your math is off. The math is not mathing.
0: No.
25: And then someone in the scary said, you know, Elvis, you and Alex have been married for 7 years. Yeah. I said, no, we haven't. Not in a row. Right? Yeah.
0: This is crazy.
11: Did you take a break?
25: And then Froggy chimes in. Well, you know, we started our show on Y100.7 in Miami 20 years ago. What?
0: Damn.
13: Yeah, it was May of 2006.
0: That's crazy.
25: So Gandhi says, you know, it's all COVID.
0: Yeah, the COVID vortex.
25: It ate up our years without us knowing it.
0: Yeah.
25: So how many years, I mean, if you look at the calendar, how many years of our lives did COVID F with?
14: I'd say two.
25: Two and a half years?
0: Yeah. It was like two and a half.
11: Two and a half.
0: Yeah. And even when my son describes school, like he'll talk about blah, blah, blah, and then it goes, oh, and then COVID happened.
11: Right.
0: And there's always like a COVID pause, you know?
11: I mean, if you think about kids in middle school, that was almost their entire middle school.
0: Yep.
11: That if you were around here and, you know, it was 2.5 years for you.
25: I can't believe it lasted that long. So we were sort of just in suspension, I guess, for two and a half years.
13: Yeah.
25: Yeah.
0: It changed everything.
25: Okay.
0: Yeah.
25: It did. It took away years of our lives.
0: Yeah.
25: Definitely. But it added some good things, you know, and we all agree with that. We've had that conversation.
11: For sure. Yeah. I think we should all be able to knock like 2 to 5 years off of our ages too, because we didn't use it.
0: Yeah.
25: Well, I know.
0: I agree.
25: But at the same time, it added 2 or 3 years to our ages as well.
11: True.
25: In frustration and anxiety. So Nate, what COVID relics do you still see today?
13: So funny you say that, because I was in a store and they still had, it was very faded on the ground. They had the stand here for social distancing.
0: Yeah.
13: And they had the little placards where each person stood and they were spaced, whatever, 6, 10 feet apart.
25: And they're still there.
13: You'll still see that in some stores. Yeah. You know?
0: They still have that at like, if I go to like a sports event for like the high school, on the bleachers.
13: Yeah.
0: They have sit 6 feet apart.
13: Ah.
0: And the stickers are still there on a lot of the bleachers. I'm like,
25: God.
0: I'm pretty sure we're good now.
11: Love that. I wish we still did it.
25: Maybe we should.
11: Keep your distance.
25: I don't know. Maybe we need to leave them there as a reminder, or we should rip them up because we're done with that.
0: Yeah, I don't know.
13: It's a nice reminder to me, right? I mean, I don't want to remember it.
25: Do you need a nice reminder of COVID?
13: You know what I mean.
25: What? No.
13: It's like, oh, thank God we still don't have that. You know what I mean? I guess that's what I'm looking at.
25: Yes, Gary.
14: I discovered a stash of masks when I was cleaning out my drawer the other day.
25: Oh, yeah.
14: And I got
25: I find them in jackets.
14: I got so triggered, I threw them all away. Oh, I wanted to burn them.
0: Hello, give them to us. Gandhi and I still mask up on the plane.
11: Oh, yeah, I do.
14: You want my Dunkin' Donuts mask?
25: Give us your masks because we have to work with you.
11: For sure.
0: Here's
11: patient zero.
0: Yeah. You know what makes me laugh? Like, I'll watch a Kardashian episode, like, from before we knew how COVID was so contagious. And there's one episode with Khloe Kardashian and she's really sick and the doctor comes in, no mask, right in her face. You probably have COVID, but it's not that contagious. It's no big deal. It'll be fine. And I'm just like, oh my gosh, they had no freaking clue and there. It was nuts.
25: Well, sorry. You know, I know that we experienced a lot of interesting things and maybe, as years continue to roll, we'll recognize more things that happened to us during COVID that we actually appreciate a little bit. You know, I don't know.
0: Yeah.
25: But no, I'm done. No more, thank you.
13: Yep.
25: No more. I'm not into that.
0: The downtime was nice, though.
25: 2.5 years of downtime.
0: I mean,
25: that's the downtime.
0: More family
25: 2.5 years.
0: You know, that was nice.
25: Well, I know, but I get that. I totally agree.
0: Yeah.
25: You know, because you have a family. I didn't.
0: Right. I got you.
25: Not really. Anyway, but 2.5 years, that's... Yeah. It just melted away.
0: Yeah.
25: Okay. All right. Well, we're all in this together. Let's get into the Danielle report. Danielle.
0: Yes.
25: What do you got?
0: Let's start with Ariana Grande. Her Brighter Days Ahead Foundation has partnered with Backline. And how cool is this? They are providing mental health resources, financial assistance, and wellness care packages to every dancer, musician, and crew member on her Eternal Sunshine tour. This is awesome. Every artist needs to do something like this, and this is just so cool. This made me so happy when I read that this morning. And Eminem has partnered with Julian's Auctions to sell 117 autographed pairs of sneakers from his personal collection. Now, all proceeds will benefit the Marshall Mathers Foundation, and of course, that supports resources and opportunity to disadvantaged and at-risk youth in Detroit and its surrounding communities. He has got a lot of really good sneakers. Like, he's got his Air Jordan 3 sneakers that he, like, wore during the 2022 Super Bowl halftime show. So far, it's already reached 8,000 in bidding, and it's expected to top, like, 25,000. But online bidding is open until August 25th, and you can Google it if you want to get involved in that. 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That's insane.
25: Ooh.
0: Guys, did you see it yesterday?
11: What?
25: Oh, Jumanji's I saw several things.
0: Jumanji! Oh, yeah. The next Jumanji trailer came out for Jumanji 3.
11: I was happy for you.
0: Were
11: when
0: you?
11: I saw, yeah.
0: Thank you.
11: Oh, Danielle.
0: I ran downstairs. I go to the whole family. Did you guys see the new Jumanji trailer? So it comes out in December. Actually, I think it's like Christmas time or something like that. But we cannot wait. It's going to be awesome. And yes, everybody is back. Dwayne Johnson, Kevin Hart, Karen Gillan, Jack Black. They're all there. Netflix will release today the trailer for Outer Banks, the fifth and final season. So you may want to check that out. Last night, the city of Anaheim, California suffered a drop in water pressure. It forced Disneyland to close the theme park restaurants and the bathrooms. It was mechanical problems, right, Nate?
13: Yep,
0: we looked it up.
13: Yep.
0: So, yeah, so that was happening.
25: Well, you know what it was? It was just like Diamond had to go to the bathroom when she did the horoscopes. Obviously, someone in Anaheim did horoscopes, mm-hmm. and the whole city went flush.
0: Speaking of Disney, Macaulay Culkin was spotted on the Disney studio lot, supposedly brainstorming another Home Alone movie. Now, according to the podcast The Town, Disney dangled a 2-for-1 deal and said, all right, Macaulay, if you do Home Alone, we will greenlight your own passion project. So we'll see if that happens. That would be pretty cool.
11: I hope so.
0: Okay, so I don't know if this is must-see TV or don't-see TV, but it's called Water Park Shark.
11: Oh, my God. It looks awful, Danielle.
0: I know. But it's brought to you by the same people that bring Sharknado. The trailer is so friggin' funny. There's, like, sharks that don't even look real on the water slides. It looks awesome. Prime and Apple TV. I don't know. Maybe you want to watch it. Maybe you don't.
13: Looks terrible.
0: But that's what I'm saying. Sometimes it's so bad, it's like a must. A must. You got to watch it. So maybe
25: Garrett was talking about Water Park Shark.
0: Yeah.
25: He says it's so bad, you got to watch
0: yes.
25: it.
0: Yes. You know what the tagline is?
25: What?
0: No food in the pool except you.
11: That was one fear of mine as a child, though. In the wave pool, I used to be like, there's probably a shark
0: right.
11: in here.
0: I mean, yeah. it's a little, you know.
25: So that ridiculous. Is brilliant. But I got to see it. Got to see it.
0: Elvis, you finally can see The Devil Wears Prada 2 because it's streaming on Disney Plus. So you can see that.
25: Good. Okay, because we wanted to watch it the other night, and it was like $26. Yeah. I'm not paying $26 for that. I can watch it on an airplane somewhere.
0: Oh, my God.
25: It's cheaper for an airline ticket.
0: Oh, man. Who Wants to Be a Millionaire? Nation's Dumbest, the third season premiere of The Ark, and also The Devil's Mouth on Amazon, and that is my Danielle report.
25: The Devil's Mouth. What is that?
0: Okay, it is, let's see, a survival thriller as five college friends exploring an underwater cave system in Thailand are hunted by a creature in the darkness.
25: Oh, I can't do that. Okay. I can't do underwater creatures in caves. No.
0: Just watch Water Park Shark. You'll be
25: okay. Yeah, that's all I need. What is the CRP playlist,
11: oh,
25: Gandhi?
11: Oh, whoops. It was supposed to be CPR. That was a typo.
25: Oh, okay. She sent me her game today. I went, oh, my God, it's the CRP playlist.
11: Yes.
25: What is that? CPR?
11: Yeah. So okay, the American Heart Association just put out a couple new songs that you can use if you're performing CPR on somebody to keep the right pace, because it's supposed to be 100 to 120 beats per minute. So I came up with a playlist of songs that will help you if you're ever in that situation, keep the pace.
0: Nice.
25: Keep in mind, next time you have to do CPR on someone, make sure you have your phone on and you can get to the iHeart app and pull these songs up because they are at the perfect BPM,
11: yes.
25: right? All right. So if you know your BPM. I mean, Scary knows BPM.
11: Oh, yes.
25: He listens to the dance channels, the whatever, all the time. In other words, if you know music, I think that's best way to do it.
11: Yeah.
25: Call us now. Call Diamond at 800-242-0100. Songs you need to play while administering CPR.
11: Okay.
25: Wow.
11: So I just
25: were you drinking
11: CPR
25: last night?
11: Playlist.
25: What are you doing? This is a great idea. All right, call us now. Let's play.
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1: Yeah, it is. You know, we have a big
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1: next week here
0: Kiss
1: in Hudson Yards.
2: Oh, yeah.
1: It's going to be amazing. Charlie Puth is ready. Does Charlie Puth know he's performing at our concert yet?
3: We're telling him today. Yeah.
1: He's on the road all over the world. I'm sure he just has to wake up like we do every day. Who's on the show today? Oh, my God. We don't know till we wake up and that day. We go, okay. He's like, oh, today I'm going to be doing the Elvis Duran Morning Show Z100 concert. Mm. Hudson Yards. Totally free. If you're in town next Thursday. Thursday night at Hudson Yards, I'm predicting a beautiful weather night. Mm-hmm. Check out all the info at Z100.com. And it's one of my favorite things we do every year. Yeah. Don't you guys have a good time with this thing?
4: Yeah, it's super fun.
2: And last year, the weather was so beautiful.
3: Gorgeous.
2: It was perfect. Yeah.
4: And Danielle and I like to get together and party a little before.
2: Yeah, we do pregame.
1: You pregame?
2: Yeah.
4: My apartment.
2: Yeah.
1: All right. What are you doing in there?
2: You know, a little zhuzhing and a little drinking and a little eating.
1: All right.
2: A little
1: that
2: yapping.
1: Sounds like fun. Yapping.
2: Yep.
1: Well, all right. Here we go. The game produced and, dreamed up today's from Gandhi, of course, the CPR playlist. Okay, so, you know, Straight Nate, you are a big CPR freak.
3: Yeah, I used to be a CPR instructor, back in the day.
1: So these are all songs that have a certain tempo, the BPM, beats per minute between, 100 and 120, 110, 120?
2: Yes. Correct. 100 beats per to minute. 120, yep.
1: Now, if I go faster than 120 or slower than 100 beats per minute, is that not going to work? Do they have to be in that zone?
3: You're certainly not going to practice on me, but I think if you're doing CPR regardless, that's a good thing, right? But you want to get it in that range, right? So that's, you're circulating the body at the rhythm that it normally goes to.
1: All right. So you don't want to play slow songs.
3: No ballads. You don't want Hello by Adele. That person would be dead. Y'all
1: Hello.
3: Be dead.
4: Music to die to.
3: Yeah.
1: Well, they've always told us that that old song from the Bee Gees, Stayin' Alive, is actually perfect. It's in the title. And it's also the perfect tempo, correct?
3: That's why they wrote it, yeah.
4: I think the whole thing with this, if you're like humming along, I hope you're going at the right pace. It'd probably be better just pull up the song so that you know you're on tempo.
1: So make sure you need a CPR playlist, according to Gandhi.
4: Yes,
1: so that brings us to today's music game. Here we go. The CPR playlist. Now, why did you come up with this for today's game?
4: Okay, so it actually happened because yesterday you made a joke that I needed to come up with a game of celebrities who have had, like, triple bypasses. So I went looking for...
1: I did?
4: Yeah, you did.
1: Okay.
4: Because it was vocal cord surgery the other day. And you were like, oh, maybe we could do triple bypasses. So I went to look. Didn't find a ton of that. But I did find this. And some new songs have been added to the list. So I was like, oh, let's do it.
1: All right. So, you know, when you see someone who needs CPR and you jump into action, maybe the first thing you think about isn't going to your phone and hitting your playlist.
4: Yeah.
1: So it's good to have this playlist ready to go. And maybe a function key on your phone, you just push it in, it's ready to go. There's a way to do that, right? Right, Frog?
5: I guess so.
6: Yeah.
1: Okay, thank you. All right, well, here we go. Let's go talk
6: to us. Use that
1: top
6: button to do that.
1: Let's go talk to Sarah. Sarah is ready to play. Hello, Sarah. Welcome to Wednesday. How you feeling?
7: I'm feeling great, Elvis. How are you doing today?
1: Well, I'm doing well, and we're both feeling great because our hearts are beating.
7: Mm-hmm. That's always good.
1: But sometimes they decide to stop beating. That's why you need a friend with this playlist on their phone, the CPR playlist from Gandhi. Do you know your music?
7: I do know my music.
1: Okay. All right.
7: Mm-hmm. Hopefully I say that and I don't embarrass myself. But
1: No. I hear confidence.
7: I'm usually in the car screaming the answer.
1: Yeah, I know. Everyone, when they hear other people playing these games, they get so irritated. But now it's your turn. You're up to bat. All right, this is from the CPR playlist, songs that are great to pump and tempo.
4: Yes, and we want title and artist.
1: Oh, we want title and artist. Yeah. Oh, my God. I'm having a coronary just thinking about this. All right, here we go, Sarah. CPR playlist song number one. Do you know what song that is? Title and artist?
7: Oh, I see. I'm going to start off right bad off the bat. Can you play it one more time?
1: Absolutely. I'm mean to die. I'm good to go. I'm diamond. You know I glow up. Hey, let's go. Big song, big artist.
7: Is it Dynamite by BTS?
2: Yeah! Yeah.
1: Okay. Oh, yeah. You know, I don't know. You know, do you want... Do you want a BTS song while they're pumping on you?
4: I don't care what's playing, as long as they're pumping.
2: Right.
1: Okay. All right, here's another one.
7: When you wake up, you can start dancing or something.
1: Okay, all right. CPR playlist song number 2.
5: I got this feeling inside my bones.
7: That would be Can't Stop the Feeling by Justin Timberlake.
1: Yeah. Can't stop the feeling, so just dance, dance, dance. All right, all right. Wow. Okay, so far you've saved 2 lives. This is amazing. This is all being, the score is how many lives you save. Okay, here here we go. CPR playlist number 3.
7: This is How We Do It.
1: Yes, by...
7: I got the artist here.
1: Google it quickly. Quickly, Google.
7: No, I can't. I don't know the artist. I'm sorry.
1: Oh, no. It's Montel Jordan. Well, okay, Sarah, you've saved 2 lives and you've lost 1.
7: Yeah. No pressure. That's so sad.
1: This is the worst game ever. You're killing people. All right, all right. Come on, let's get back on track.
7: I'm CPR certified at least.
1: Okay, well, I know, but all right, here's CPR playlist song number 4.
5: Grip swing your ways, front way, back way. You know that I don't play.
7: One Dance by Drake.
1: There you go.
5: That's why I need a one dance. Got a Hennessy in my hand.
1: You've now saved 3 lives and lost 1. All right, here we go. I know this is very morose. Here is the CPR playlist, song number 5.
6: Take this pink ribbon off my eyes.
7: I'm Just a Girl, Gwen Stefani.
1: Will we take that?
7: Okay.
1: Yeah,
7: no
1: we'll
7: doubt.
1: Yeah, we'll do. No doubt.
6: I'm just a girl.
1: Okay, picture this. Someone doing CPR to that song, like really loud, cranked up. I'm just a girl. Okay. Is it just me? Okay. You've saved 4 lives and lost 1. Here is CPR playlist song number 6.
5: I'm doing this tonight.
7: Bye, bye,
5: oh.
7: Bye, bye, bye, bye. By NSYNC.
1: Not a good song.
3: Not
1: to
3: a good try. Song.
1: Bye, bye, bye. Okay. Wow, Gandhi. Thanks. Okay, so you have saved 5 lives. This is good. Here is CPR playlist song number 7.
5: This is that ice cold Michelle fight for that white goat.
7: My good pal Bruno Mars and Uptown Funk. Well, and Mars.
1: We'll take it.
5: Don't believe me, just watch.
1: Okay, I would love to come back to life listening to that. Gandhi's favorite song.
7: I Want to Dance with Somebody, Whitney Houston.
1: Ooh, look at that.
2: Yeah.
1: Here it is.
6: Oh, I want to dance with somebody. I want to feel the heat with somebody.
1: All right, now. If you bring me to life with this next song, I may have to give you a kiss.
2: Oh.
1: Will that keep you from saving me? Here we go.
7: No.
1: CPR playlist song number 9.
8: VIP, un VIP, ey. Saluden a Titi, vamos a tirar un selfie. Say cheese, ey.
7: Bad Bunny and Mi Tite Un Pregunta.
1: There you go.
8: Yeah. Me pregunto si tengo mucha novia.
1: Absolutely.
8: Mucha novia.
1: I mean, I'd be in heaven. Do not resuscitate. I'm fine with that. All right. You have saved 8 lives and only lost 1. You're doing so well, Sarah. Here's 1 more on the CPR playlist.
5: Trying to strike a chord and it's probably A minor.
7: They Not Like Us, Kendrick Lamar.
1: There you
5: they
1: go.
5: Not like us. They Not Like Us. They Not Look Like Us.
1: Look what you did. I'm going to hang out with Sarah, so next time I go into cardiac arrest, she's there with our CPR player. That was pretty awesome. Good going, Gandhi.
4: She did a very good job. She almost swept it.
1: Almost. We just lost 1 life.
7: Yeah, I'm disappointed. My trivia team's going to be disappointed in that one.
1: Oh, my God. Hope they're not listening.

They say the holy water's watered down, and this town's lost its faith. Our colors will fade eventually, so if our time is running out, day after day, we'll make the mundane a masterpiece. Oh my, my, oh my, my love, I take one look at you, you're taking me

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2: Well, well, well. Here it is. It's Wednesday. Mm-hmm. We're still talking about that storm we had rolling through the Northeast. I don't even know. I bet some other people got it. Were we the only ones that got that crazy storm last night?
3: I think it depends on where you were. You know, what part of.
2: Well, it was. I don't think I've experienced a storm like that in years. It wasn't scary. I loved it. We were actually sitting outside on a lake.
3: Wow.
2: Was that stupid?
4: Yes. What are you doing on a lake in a thunderstorm? My neighbor got hit by lightning like that.
3: Oh.
2: Well, I tell you, maybe 10 minutes away from where I live, you feel like you're in the Adirondacks. I mean, it feels like an upstate New York mountain lake. I mean, like at a camp of some sort. And it is. It's the Somerset Lake and Game Club, which was built out here in 1917. And you're on this lake that's dammed off, part of the Raritan River, I think. And it was gorgeous. We're the only people at the boathouse sitting out drinking some wine, eating some pistachios and crackers with some friends, whatever. It was gorgeous. And then lightning would hit. And yeah, if we were smart, we'd go, let's get inside now. No, I'm like, I'm not going in. This is a light show. This is beautiful. We'll never see this again.
4: Wow.
2: It may be
4: wow.
2: the last thing we see.
4: Literally.
2: But we sat out there for a couple hours and just talked. And it was just the most beautiful evening watching nature put on a show.
3: Oh,
2: the nature of the beauty, the nature of the lake, the history of the structure we were in. And then the eagles flying around. It was just incredible. I don't know.
4: That sounds like a beautiful scene right before you die.
2: I know. Boom.
4: Yeah.
2: We need the CPR playlist ready to go.
4: Exactly.
2: Anyway, I mean, it's one of those lakes that it's all canoes, and you know, and they haven't had a motorized boat on it ever in history.
3: Oh my God.
2: And it's just when you can find places like that and just be moved to not only a different space that you're not used to, but a different time. Because I felt like it was sitting there in the 1900s, early 1900s. It was great.
4: It sounds like something out of a painting.
2: Like it was. Mm. It was a very dark, scary painting, but it was kind of nice. So did anyone here get caught in the storm at all?
3: Yeah, I did. And it's funny because we were driving into the city to go to Carmine's, and my mom texts me and she's like, Danny, it's going to storm. They're saying stay off the roads. Don't go into the city. I'm like, okay.
2: Is that how your mom talks in
3: no,
2: her text?
3: Not at all. Not at all. But we got into the city with no problems. On the way home, oh my gosh, the heavens opened up and it was that type of rain where you felt like, do we pull over? What do we do? And then when we got home, it was cool. It's so nice to see it when you're home and you don't have to go anywhere. It's that fuzzy feeling. I don't know. It's cool.
2: The dogs were freaking out. You know, little Max is kind of deaf now, so he doesn't hear the rain anymore.
3: But
2: Ollie was loving it. He was running around and dancing and they were loving the storm. Aww. Yeah, Frog.
5: No, Danielle talking like her mom. The other day, I accidentally did my mom. My mom hates when I make fun of her accent. I mean, gets highly upset.
2: Well, every time you quote your mom, you go into her voice.
3: Yeah.
5: I know, but I did it the other day. I didn't know she could hear me. Oh. My mom has not yelled at me like she yelled at me the other day since I was a little boy.
2: What'd she say to you? What'd she say?
5: She just told me how offensive. You don't know
2: how. Say it how she said it.
6: Oh no!
5: You don't know how offensive that is. I don't talk like that, and you make me sound uneducated. And I'm not. I'm like, Mom, I'm sorry. It was no. You make me sound like I'm a damn fool, and I'm not. I'm like, okay,
2: wow.
5: Never mind.
2: Wow. Yeah. The thing is we both know your mom very well. She's nothing as a fool. She is a very intellectually stimulating person. She's very smart.
5: Yes.
2: See, look, I'm from Texas. I'm from the South as well. I mean, I have family members that speak like that. And people in the North do sometimes think that people that have a Southern accent aren't smart. Mm. It's not true. It's just I used to think that about Scary and everyone from Brooklyn. I was like, what are you talking like?
7: Sometimes we talk like that.
2: What up, Gandhi?
4: My dad was yelling at me yesterday because he said that I was making him look stupid on the air, too.
7: Yeah, yeah.
4: He was like, I don't know where you get this nonsense telling everybody about my funeral plans. I said, they're crazy. That's why I told people. And he said, we now owe him money for stealing his intellectual property. So there was nothing intellectual about that, Dad.
2: But no, how did he sound when he told you that, though?
4: Oh, no, I'm not going to do it. I won't
2: Come
4: do
2: on.
4: It. He was just like, Maida. You and those people. Whenever he gets mad at me, there's more bass in the Maida. Maida? You and these people. I was like,
2: no, hold on. Us people, we didn't do anything.
3: No.
2: You said it all.
3: Oh, you're all in it. All of you.
4: No. Hold on. All I
1: Johnny,
4: said
1: not
4: is
1: me.
4: How much I love him. I always say
1: I live right around the corner from your parents. Do not put me in that. I do well, not need your dad angry at me.
4: Guys, we're all in this together.
2: And it's scary. It always talks like his dad.
7: Yeah. I always
2: talk like Tony.
7: Yo, Anthony. What are you trying to say? What do we have to go over here for? We go 30 minutes. What is, we have to travel? You going to travel an hour and a half for dinner? What the hell? You want to take a helicopter there? But wow. See, then he says, what do you, I don't sound like that. You
4: yeah,
7: know, he sounds
4: you do.
7: Stupid.
4: That's what they all say.
2: He doesn't sound stupid at all. It's just, he just sounds like where he's from.
7: Right,
2: like my dad, I used to imitate my dad, but my dad, he had a very Southern Texas drawl, yeah. But he also, I love to talk about like him when he would grit his teeth when he was mad. He, you don't got this. Dad, why are you mad?
6: God damn it, I told you not to do that.
2: See, but that's dad, what he sounded like.
3: My dad thought everything was fantastic, wonderful. Like, wonderful aww. Was his favorite word. So everything was like, he could open up the tiniest little something and he'd go, oh, Danny, this is wonderful.
2: Aww,
3: I love
2: what a
3: this,
2: loving
3: Danny.
2: Dad.
3: Thank you so much.
2: And of course, the number one person who is imitated on our show, Uncle Johnny.
3: Yeah.
4: Oh, yeah.
2: And in Uncle Johnny's life, if, just like your dad, Daniel, everything was fabulous.
4: Yeah.
2: Uncle Johnny, let's go out for sushi. Oh, my God, it's fabulous. Let me get some sake sushi. Fabulous. That is just fabulous. And every other word was fabulous. I guess, you know, I think we love to imitate the people we love yeah. most. How about that?
1: Right.
4: For yes. sure.
8: It's yeah. the sincerest yeah. form of flattery, right?
4: And it imitation. Comes across so much more clearly when you do them.
3: Yeah.
4: You know?
2: Yeah.
4: You gotta do it.
2: Absolutely. All right. With that said, we do have $1,000. No. We don't have $1,000 free money phone tap. We have a free crap phone tap on the way. Have you secured more crap for today's
8: yeah,
2: phone tap?
8: Yeah, you know, I hate to say this. If you wanted to win some good crap, you should have been listening earlier in the week because it's getting crappier every day. But it's still crap. It's still good crap, just not as good as crap that we gave away. So,
2: Scary, what are you talking about? I was imitating you earlier, and I made you sound stupid.
7: Oh, when the show came on, you said, you know, and the other day, Scary said, and you saw Scary said talking like this, and I'm like, oh my God, he's doing an imitation of me, and it makes me sound foolish.
2: No, not at all. Oh boy, moving on. Hey, you know we love our friend Sebastian Maniscalco. He's hilarious.
3: Oh yeah.
2: How about you go see Sebastian Maniscalco live in Las Vegas?
3: He does Hear his dad out. Really well too. His imitation
2: he does.
3: Of his dad. Mm-hmm.
2: Yeah. We want to send you to see Sebastian Maniscalco do nothing but imitate his dad in Las Vegas. He's doing his show at the Encore Theater at the Wynn Las Vegas, which is a beautiful, beautiful destination. The trip includes air, hotel, tickets to the show. God, we're going to put him up at the Wynn? That's hot.
4: Yeah.
2: Okay, enter to win this thing and get all the rules now at ElvisDuran.com. 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So if you want to go, wow, at the Wynn Las Vegas, yeah. 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
8: Yep. That's right.
2: I can't even believe we still use a .com. I rarely hear a .com in action.
8: Yeah, it's the but easiest if you want to win these, to enter. You
2: 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Let's get into the 3 things we need to know from Gandhi. Your free crap phone tap is on the way. What's up, Gandhi?
4: All right. President Trump is reportedly asking the Supreme Court to overturn the $83 million judgment awarded to writer E. Jean Carroll. She successfully tried 2 defamation cases against Trump in 2019 and 2022 and was awarded the tens of millions of dollars. She also accused him of sexual assault in a 2019 memoir. Trump denies the accusations and claims the defamation verdicts against him were from official acts as president made in press releases and answering questions from the White House. The Supreme Court has already declined to hear his appeal in the lesser of the 2 judgments in favor of Carroll for $5 million. A new report shows that the number of AIDS cases could rise sharply in the coming years following a reduction of funding to deal with the disease. The report released by UNAIDS and the AIDS Conference in Rio de Janeiro, Brazil this month says without action, more than 3 million people could be infected with HIV by 2030. That's more than double the 1.2 who became infected this year. The report says cuts to HIV prevention and community services are likely to lead to a resurgence of the epidemic. Funding dropped 18% last year and was the lowest in nearly two decades, but AIDS cases have also been on the decline for years. And finally, a new study shows eating one avocado every day reduces the risk of heart disease in obese adults. The findings from Penn State University, NATE, show eating avocados regularly reduces low-density lipoprotein particles. These are proteins that transport bad cholesterol in the blood. Authors of the study suggest the reduction translates into a roughly 4% reduction in heart disease risk among those who are obese. So eat your avocados. And those are your three things.
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1: Yeah, we got no money, but we got lots of crap. Look at that, piles and piles of it. Big, massive mountains of crap. And we want to give it to you with a free crap phone tap. All right, so where did you go pillaging today?
2: Oh, Nate? I went pillaging all around the office, including your particular office.
1: No, you cannot take stuff from my office.
2: Yeah.
1: What did you take from my office?
2: The only thing I took was, actually, it's not crap. It's Demi Lovato's cookbook, everybody.
3: What if you wanted that? Is that you took that?
2: I don't know. I feel like this. So I'll say this. I needed something to go with this batch that actually was good. Because it's such crap.
3: Oh my gosh.
2: That I needed something in there.
3: Wait till you see this hat, Elvis. This hat is so ugly.
1: Yeah. Okay, well let's talk about what he stole from my office. The Demi Lovato cookbook. I have another one, so that is fine. Is that one she autographed to me?
2: No, you have the autographed one. This is the autographed one.
1: Oh, then someone's gonna love the Demi Lovato cookbook. All right,
2: really
1: okay. So what about this hat?
2: Okay, so this hat. You remember Ed Hardy back in the day?
3: Oh my god.
2: This is like Ed Hardley. It's really terrible. It's almost like they tried to do an Ed Hardy hat and failed miserably.
1: This hat's fire. I love that hat.
4: It should be set on fire,
2: perhaps.
1: Where'd you get it?
2: Save it for you, Elvis. I will. But this
1: Where'd you get it?
2: From the Fun Delivered box.
4: Oh, okay.
2: Thanks to Garrett. So it's terrible. It's the ugliest hat I've ever seen.
1: But it's not an Ed Hardy hat.
2: No.
1: It's Ed Hardy-esque.
2: Ed Hardy-esque.
3: Yes.
1: So far, we have a Demi Lovato cookbook and an Ed Hardy-esque hat.
2: Correct.
1: Which I wish I could keep. But anyway, give it away.
2: I got very excited. I thought, oh my God, it's a Nintendo Switch. But no, it's just some knockoff paddles for the sides. So I'm like, I can't read the box. So I hope you can read whatever language that is, whatever character.
1: Wait, it's paddles for Switch?
2: Yeah, you put on the sides so you can control it. And
1: okay.
2: Yeah.
1: Don't give that away. No one wants that.
2: Yeah, it's crap. We got to get rid of it.
1: Okay, what else?
2: A 2-in-1 vacuum cleaner. However, warning, the box looks like it's been stepped on.
3: Oh, so. I bought that thing. It's crap. It does not work very well. It doesn't suck much up.
2: All right.
1: Is it supposed to be like a bug vacuum cleaner?
3: No, it's for the car, I think.
2: Yeah, I'm assuming. Let's see.
1: Okay, so a vacuum cleaner that doesn't suck, but actually sucks. Okay, what else?
4: It does look like it got kicked down the steps.
2: It doesn't. Oh, it actually works.
4: Stick your finger in it.
1: Okay.
2: It's not
1: sucking. No, don't stick your finger in there. Don't listen to her. All right, we got to keep moving here. Okay. What else you got?
2: And the last thing, some koozies. If you're on a boat, koozies. Thanks to Andrew. He donated Boats Well With Others, a koozie. And I'm on a boat.
1: He boats well with others?
2: Yeah, boats koozies. Well with
1: okay.
2: others.
1: Okay, so here's what you got in the free crap phone tab. This is actually a good lot, as we call it. It's the Demi Lovato cookbook, which is fabulous. It's the vacuum cleaner. It sucks, but because it doesn't suck.
2: Right.
1: Also, the paddles for Switch that go on the side. And also the koozies for boating, and the Ed Hardy-esque hat, which I think is that's the award winner.
3: That's
1: right?
2: Ed Hardy.
3: That's the one.
1: It's awesome. All right, this could be yours if you're calling 100 now with the free crap phone tap. Call us to win at 800-242-0100.
0: Don't answer the phone, Elvis Duran. The Elvis Duran phone tap.
5: Garrett has the phone tap today. What's it all about? All right, well, Katie wants to play a phone tap on her boyfriend, Sean. Now, the couple just moved into a new apartment last month and had some issues that haven't been fixed yet. So Sean's been trying to get in touch with the landlord saying, hey, can you please fix some issues in our apartment? You know, it's brand new. So Sean hasn't gotten that call back until now.
6: Right. See what happens with Garrett's phone tap. Listen in.
7: Hello.
8: Hi. Is this Sean?
7: Yeah.
8: Sean, hi. This is Salvatore. I'm friends with Carmine. He asked me to give you a call. There seems to be some issues with your apartment.
7: Yeah, I've called Carmine a few times. Is he there? Because I'd like to talk to him.
8: No, Carmine's not here. He's away on vacation in Italy.
7: Okay, fine. You give me his number, and I'm going to call him.
8: Well,
7: I want to talk to him.
8: Well, no, I was left in charge of the building, so if there's any issues, he said for me to take care of it. So how may I help you?
7: Fine. Here's the issue, and you got a pen because there's a whole list of them.
8: Okay, all right. I need you to calm down. I can see that you're a little upset about it.
7: I am. I've been living here a month, and I've got issues coming up the wazoo. And the bathroom, the toilet is leaking, the lights aren't working in the bathroom, so I can't fix what the problem is. Somebody needs to fix the lights first.
8: Did you check if the light bulb might be out?
7: Yes, it's the first thing I checked. Of course I did. When can you come fix this?
8: Okay, you available tomorrow?
7: Yes.
8: No, I'm not available today, tomorrow, or the day after, so I can come sometime next week.
7: Why would you ask me if I'm available tomorrow if you can't come tomorrow and now you're asking me about next week? What the hell is going on?
8: Well, I have some other buildings to take care of. There's a lot of buildings to look after, and unfortunately, there's other issues that we need to take care of before we take care of your issue.
7: You don't think water is an issue?
8: It sounds like it could be an issue, but from the way you're telling me the story, it sounds like that there was a problem after you moved in. So it might be on you that caused the issue in your bathroom.
7: What do you mean it's on me? Are you kidding? It's a toilet. It's supposed to flush. I pay Carmine rent. So either you or somebody else fixes it. Because there's no way that I'm fixing this problem. This is not on me. This is on you. And if it's not, you can better believe there's going to be some lawsuits.
8: Whoa. I don't take well to threats, okay? I don't take well
7: to
8: threats.
7: It's not a threat. It's a fact.
8: I don't take well to facts either. Facts or threats, I'm not a... Okay, listen. I'm going to call Carmine in Italy right now and see what's up.
7: Yeah, okay, fine. You do that. Do it now. Hello?
9: Hello?
7: Katie, I can't talk. I've got this guy, Carmine. We've got water on the floor still. I really can't talk. I got to go.
9: Wait. Carmine from our building?
7: Yes, the landlord.
9: You finally got a hold of him. When is he coming to fix
7: it? No, I haven't got a hold of him. That's why I can't talk. He's going to be calling from Italy to deal with all this crap.
9: No. That's a joke, right? Because you said you were taking care of this. What do you mean?
7: I am taking care of it. That's what I'm trying to do.
9: Well, clearly it sounds like you're not because he's not responding to your phone calls again. Like, how long?
7: I've been on the phone all morning. I'm doing the best that I can. This is ridiculous.
9: He's literally just been talking on the phone. All right,
7: listen. I am not talking on the phone. I've been dealing with both literally and figuratively. This that we're talking about and the that's rising up in our washroom.
8: Sean.
7: Hello?
8: My name is Garrett from Elvis Duran and the Morning Show, and you just got phone tapped by your girlfriend.
7: What?
9: You should have heard how serious.
7: Can someone listening right now come fix my toilet?
0: The Elvis Duran phone tap.
1: Well, how fitting. It's the free crap phone tap about a toilet. Huh. Who knew? Let's go talk to Taylor. Oh, it's Taylor's lucky day. Hello, Taylor. You're the lucky one. You're caller 100.
10: Good morning. How are you guys?
1: Oh, not as great as you, Taylor. Look at this. You just won the entire lot in our free crap phone tap. Are you ready for the list?
10: I am.
1: All right. You got the hand vacuum that sucks because it doesn't suck. You got the Demi Lovato cookbook, which is actually great. You got the koozies, which are great for boating. You got the switch paddles. Who cares? But the creme de la creme, you got the Ed Hardy hat,
3: yeah!
1: Which is not Ed Hardy. It's Ed Hardley. This hat, you will be the star of every show.
3: Really?
1: You're going to love it. I love this hat. Okay. Why are you hating on the hat?
2: You're the only one.
3: It's the ugliest hat I've ever seen.
1: Taylor, I would be willing to give you a $100 Amazon gift card if you give me that hat.
3: Oh.
2: I will
10: do that.
2: Oh.
1: Oh, my God. Yay.
3: Nice. Good.
1: Okay.
3: That was a good trade.
1: Is there anything else in there that you guys would give an Amazon gift card for?
2: No.
1: Oh, you guys are zero fun. I work with a bunch of duds.
3: I'm looking all at right. this pile.
1: Okay, well, maybe tomorrow. Hey, Taylor, what are you doing today? Tell us all about it.
10: I'm on my way to work right now in the pouring rain.
1: Yeah, oh, it's raining up in Connecticut? Oh, wow. Okay. Isn't that funny how it rains here and doesn't rain there? Well, be careful on your way to work. Focus on that. We're going to put you on hold. We've got to get some information so we can send you the $100 Amazon gift card. Wow, you did well today. Good for you. And I did even better with my Ed Hardley hat.
2: Yes.
1: This is fabulous. All right, hold on. Thanks for listening to us. See, look at that. A wonderful turn in the free crap phone tap. Huh?
3: Mm-hmm. Yeah.
4: Wonderful.
1: Why are you looking at me like that, Nate?
2: Because this is one of those things where, like, when you're a kid and you really want something that your parents know is going to be stupid, and then they go, oh, fine, you're going to wear it every day. So I want you to wear this every day. I want you to walk around New York City with this hat on.
1: I want you to go to
2: Summer Bash next weekend wearing this hat on stage.
3: You know what I'll I want it. You to do? Dan what? And Shay's coming in this week. I would like you to figure out an outfit to wear that day. That this hat matches with.
1: No. With a hat like that, the hat is the star of the show. You don't want to try to take away from that with your matching swimsuit set or whatever. You know what? And I don't, you know, I'm a grown man. I don't need you, Nate, telling me what I have to do. You got to wear this hat. No.
2: I'm just
1: you're
2: saying,
1: not my
2: it's
1: daddy.
2: The ugliest hat I've ever seen in my life.
1: That's the point. You people are the worst. Don't you love ugly, like ugly dogs? I know Gandhi loves an
3: loves
1: ugly
3: them.
1: Dog.
3: Yes, absolutely.
1: Okay. What's the difference?
3: Well, that hat would go perfectly with an ugly dog.
1: All right, there you go. Anyway, I'm so excited. If $100 Amazon gift card, that she deserves that. She doesn't need this hat. That's my hat. All right, well, I'm the one with guts in this place. Guts and gusto, man. Hey, what do you have coming up, Danielle?
3: We are going to talk about Madison Beer. She got engaged. I know Bobby Flay's going to call us soon. He's got a new show on the way.
1: Okay, we'll hear from him soon. Absolutely.
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15: 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Yeah, right. Picture that with a Kodak. 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

0: Are you there?
1: Oh my God, Elvis Duran, the morning show. I can't believe I'm talking to my favorite commuting buddies in the morning.
2: Oh my God, I'm on the phone with you guys. 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
5: Whoa, Coaster Boy Josh, mate. He makes it sound so sexy. He's so great. Anyway, welcome to the day. Are you already working on tomorrow's free crap phone tap?
0: Yeah, you know, I'm going to do a deep dive. I'm really going to get into some nooks and crannies around here and really find some really much better crap. I'm sorry.
5: And I liked it. No, it was not a fail at all. She also won a $100 Amazon gift card.
0: That was not a fail. Because of you, Big Daddy. That was Big Daddy.
5: So tomorrow, when you hear the crap that Nate has pillaged from the studios, understand we may take crap away and add some Amazonian dollars to your list. So, there you go. Everyone's so excited. Oh my God! Can we talk about this store? It's the grand opening of this store in Times Square, New York, tomorrow.
6: Yeah.
5: Called House of Spells. Who in your life, maybe you, is a total memorabilia geek that would love this store?
6: Yeah, it's like high fantasy fandom. This is so cool.
7: Witchcraft, 20,000, I'm there.
5: Was it witchcraft? Do they have that?
6: Well,
5: spells.
6: There's like Stranger Things stuff. There's behind
5: Harry
6: magic,
5: Potter.
6: Harry Potter.
5: Wednesday. Marvel, Star Wars, Lord of the Rings stuff. Anyway, there's a lot of people out there that just love memorabilia from these movies, from these books. And this is a 20,000 square foot store opening. The grand opening is tomorrow in Times Square.
6: Oh, so cool. There's one in Liverpool in England. And then I think there's some, maybe even a couple of other places. But this is very, very cool.
5: Wow, New York's always adding stuff. We're never done. We're never finished.
6: When I was there the other day, I came across this little Broadway kiosk in the middle of Times Square, and it had the coolest Broadway memorabilia. And of course, you know, I lived there, but I still bought a bunch of stuff. And I was like, when did you guys open? And they haven't been there that long either. I'm like, this is so awesome. I love it. I love being a tourist in my own place.
7: Yeah.
6: It's great.
5: Hey, I heard an idea from you, Danielle, from your sister. I think I'm going to do this.
6: Okay.
5: The Disney in a day things where you go down there for 24 hours, do Disney, and just fly home?
6: Yeah, my brother-in-law.
5: If I can find a deal.
6: My brother-in-law gave this to her for her birthday. So she called me and she's like, hey, can you watch the kids while I do this? So what they're doing is I think they fly 6 a.m. to Disney. They land whenever. They spend the whole day in Disney. There's a way to do it.
5: Wow.
6: And then she flies back at night. And yeah, so you're in the parks all day, but it's one day. And it's like all over the all over social right now that people are doing this Disney in a day.
5: Lisa does that all the time.
6: Yeah.
5: She goes like once a week, doesn't she? Doesn't she drive in?
8: She just did it yesterday. She was here yesterday morning. I got home from work and she's like, oh, I think I'm gonna run over to the Magic Kingdom. I'm like, what? She's like, she has an annual pass. So she got in her car, and an hour and a half, she's there. She spent the day, got home last night.
6: That's nice. But see, if you have to fly there, it's a little harder.
5: Well, if you're living in Florida and you get the Florida discount, I'm sure that helps a lot too.
8: Mm-hmm.
5: But you know what? Disney, you approach Disney and or anything in Orlando differently if you go a lot. The park isn't what it is to all of us who only go once every 3 years, you know?
6: Yeah.
5: We want to go and do everything. There you can just enjoy it at a park, not really a ride destination or an attraction destination, right?
6: Yeah.
5: Just be there. Just being there and feeling it.
6: Oh, just being there and feeling it is the best. I don't even have to go on a ride sometimes. I just want to walk around and feel the magic, and it makes me happy.
5: I mean, Nate, when you lived in L.A., didn't you guys drive to Vegas for a day every once in a while?
0: Yeah.
5: Just go and you would get the hell out.
0: We call it one night only, right? Because you do two nights in Vegas. Oh, boy, you feel it. But you do that one night. You just drive up really early on a Saturday morning. You go to a pool party. You go out at night. You go crash in a room for a few hours, and then you're back on the road the following morning. One night only. The best way to do it, really. Two nights in Vegas, you take some years off your life that way.
5: Great, that's what I need to do. I'm already in a deficit. Hey, maybe this is it, Gandhi. You're finally going to do Disney, but Disney in a day.
6: I don't know. I think your first time, you don't do it that way.
5: Well,
6: you
5: have to. We have tricks. We have ways to get through.
6: Well, yeah, I know, but yeah.
5: We'll talk about it. Okay.
7: I'm in, whatever it is.
5: Do we have any morning show trips coming up where we take the show on the road,
0: Elvis,
5: or on the ocean?
0: So crazy. I literally just got an email about one, and then we have another, We may be on the road more often than not this fall, people.
7: Ooh, really? Yeah. Where are we going, Nate? Tell us.
0: I'm not at liberty to say.
7: What do I need a passport?
0: Yes.
5: Yes.
7: Whoa. For all the trips? Nice. All
0: them? Not for all of them.
7: Okay.
0: But for some of them.
7: Okay. Can I bring someone with me?
0: No. Just us, babies.
5: Well, the good news is... don't take sand to the beach.
0: Yes, what are you doing?
5: Yay. No. It'll be fine. It will reveal itself. But I found out another possible thing we could do and also give away some trips to our listeners, which is my favorite thing to do.
7: Whoa.
5: I found that out yesterday. I haven't told anyone this. Oh, and I'm not going to tell anyone.
7: Three trips now we're talking about?
0: I don't know about this. Oh, could be four.
7: Oh, I got to go shopping.
5: No, this could be four. Absolutely.
0: I only knew about four.
5: Because you, okay, so far you have mm-hmm-hmm. Uh-huh. And then you have mm-hmm-hmm.
7: What?
0: Huh?
5: I don't know that one.
0: Yeah.
5: But also, there's a chance we could do mm-hmm-hmm, and now maybe mm-mm.
0: I don't
5: but anyway,
0: know that
5: one. It's one thing when we take the show on the road. It's another thing when we give you trips to go. You don't have to go when we go. As a matter of fact, I encourage you not to. But let's say we go to a huge, wonderful city in the world, okay? And we do our show there for several days. But while we're there, we give away trips to the city we're in.
0: I like that.
5: Then we leave and you come in and take over. How about that?
3: I like that idea too.
7: Oh.
5: That way we can go to bed early and, you know, work. But we may not have to go to bed early because maybe the time zone is such weird.
7: Oh! Can you give us a time zone?
5: Nope.
7: Why don't we give us a climate?
3: Are we doing a lunchtime show?
5: I'm sorry, I have no more questions. No, I have no more answers.
7: Okay.
5: I'm sorry. Thank you. I am so leaving the press conference. Oh no, I'm sorry. No more questions. No more.
7: Whoa.
5: The press is rough.
7: Are these dates on our calendars?
5: No.
7: Okay.
5: Just hold on. Okay. No more questions. No more.
7: I've got more.
0: I have so many questions.
5: No, but please, moving on. Let's see. What else am I seeing in your notes? Oh, okay. We're talking about COVID earlier, and a lot of people started working remotely during COVID. I know I do from time to time.
7: Mm-hmm.
5: But you say, you read something, Gandhi, that says, it's terrible for your mental health to be working remotely.
7: Yes.
5: Is that why I'm bonkers? What's going on?
7: I think that is what happened. Yeah, for sure.
5: No, really, what?
7: So apparently, a lot of people left the office setting and they just work from their houses all the time. And reports of depression and anxiety have skyrocketed since COVID.
5: Why is that?
7: So apparently it is because people are isolated and not interacting with other humans, even though a lot of times you go to work and you're like, my coworkers, I don't want to see.

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3: I want to get to a lot of stuff here. I want to do the Daniel Report. I want to do Around the Room. We've got a special food news update from Froggy. We'll get to that in a second. Also, we got to talk about this couple in Central Park. They work together at a law firm here in New York City. They decided to take a stroll, have a seat on one of those benches on the walkway, and they started sucking each other's faces off. They were making out and just slurping and going at it from what we hear. And so there's a TikToker who decided to catch this. He rolls video on his phone, walks up to them and says, "Hey guys," while they're making out. He says, "Get a room." Turns out this TikToker apparently is sort of known or very well known for being obnoxious and finding situations in life to, you know, irritate the hell out of people. Okay.
4: Oh, glorious.
3: The problem with this couple is he is married, not to her.
4: Oh.
3: And she is not married, but she works in the same law firm. They work in the same law firm together.
4: Oh.
3: So a lot of stuff went down. You know, I read a couple of stories. Allegedly, he may be on leave or something. I don't know. It's causing a stir. It takes us back to that Coldplay concert, remember?
4: Yeah.
3: So the question is, if you're out in public, the law, you know, the law actually protects people with cameras. But is it right? Is it a good thing to be just looking for situations in public just to for your content
4: no.
3: at their expense?
4: No.
3: Especially if it could hurt their lives. Or what do you think, Gandhi?
4: I think no. I think it's creepy, and people need to find other things to do with their lives. Now, the fact that these people were maybe cheating or he was cheating on his wife, okay, you feel a little bit less badly, but we also have no idea what their marital situation is. Maybe they're both fine with it. I don't know. I just think that like antagonizing people for no reason has become normal, and it's weird.
5: Yeah.
4: And I feel the exact opposite, where like when I see people making out, I'm always like, oh, that's cute. Look how much they like each other. It would never occur to me to pull out my phone and try to C-block it. Like, okay. What's going on? How unhappy are you that this is what you do with your life?
5: I wouldn't record it either, but I don't think I would. I don't say, oh, that's so cute. If they're all over each other, I'm like, okay, really get a room. But well, I'm not going to record them.
3: But you're not going to say it out loud.
5: No,
3: you get
5: I'm
3: a
5: not going to go over to them and
3: no,
5: say, hey,
3: you know what you'll do? You'll do the right thing and just keep walking.
5: Right,
3: okay,
5: exactly.
3: Well,
5: I'll just
3: that.
5: Keep walking.
3: I mean,
5: yeah,
3: believe
5: exactly.
3: me, we've seen much worse in the park.
4: We've seen much more through our windows at work. Never forget.
5: Oh, yeah.
3: Exactly.
5: Oh, yeah, that's right.
3: So yes, never forget. The headline in New York Post today, New York City lawyer caught canoodling with his much younger colleague in Central Park, placed on leave, says report. The hotshot lawyer caught on camera in a heated smooch fest with his much younger colleague in Central Park has been placed on leave from a prestigious Manhattan firm.
5: Wow.
3: They go into their names, they go into the law firms, they go into the story. And then I saw the video the other day. This story is several days old. It's been building, right? Mm-hmm. Where she stands up and walks over to the guy with the phone camera on. And he says, and I'm almost quoting here, paraphrasing, don't touch me. Don't touch me. If you touch me, I'll touch you. Meaning, don't touch me. Okay, right. You shouldn't be touching anyone. That could be, you know, assault.
5: Yeah. Mm-hmm.
3: Whatever. Right. But she has this smile on her face like, yeah, you come here. You catching us on camera, making out of it. You come here. Put the camera down. He's like, I'm not putting the camera down.
5: Yeah, come over here so I can kick your ass. That's what it was.
3: But then you see the guy antagonizing him. Sorry. Just totally trying to get to them. You can see he's really bullying them in a way, right? Mm. So where do you draw the line? Some people fall on one side, some people fall on the other.
4: I think it's just going to be one of those, like, F around and find out things. People are just going to keep doing it until they cross the line.
5: And until
4: then,
5: someone beats their ass.
4: Exactly.
5: That's what's going to happen.
4: That's how your phone ends up in a lake.
5: Yep.
3: Well, is that his goal? To get someone to physically
5: assault him?
3: Hit him?
4: I think that a lot of these people do want that to happen.
6: Yeah. Baiting.
5: Mm-hmm. Then they'll get, like, more publicity, and then they can sue and get money.
4: Yeah.
3: Yeah, Nate.
6: I'll say this. New York City is its own animal, right? Because a lot of people treat outside spaces and restaurants kind of like their living room or their kitchen or whatever, right? So people have small apartments. They go outside to do all sorts of things. So whereas maybe in Erie, Pennsylvania, somebody be making out on their couch, here they're just making out on a park bench because it's an extension of their living space. Does that make
3: sense?
6: Exactly.
3: Absolutely. Yeah, they're that's their living room. That's
6: so
3: their backyard.
6: I mean,
3: it's the same as little kids that sitting in the back seat going on a road trip with mom and dad, and you put your finger up to your little sister's face and go, "I'm not touching you. I'm not touching you."
6: Yeah.
3: Well, you know, your little sister should slap the crap out of you at that point. But anyway, we'll keep an eye on that story for you. We've got breaking food news. Scary. Breaking food news.
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9: It's magically delicious.
3: Okay, that really doesn't sound like a serious food news update. All right, okay, you have something special going on today, Froggy. You want to report to all of us? Go. It's all you.
7: I do. July 29th, every single year, is National Chicken Wing Day. And so today we honor the amazing food item that is the chicken wing. But did you know that chicken wings were not always an iconic dish? At one time, the chicken wing was the scrap of the chicken. They made like soup and stock and things with it. It was not something that people ate. They were once considered the leftover part of the bird. Everything changed in 1964. Her name was Teresa Bellissimo, co-owner of Anchor Bar in Buffalo, New York. She created the buffalo wing for the very first time. She deep fried leftover wings. She tossed them in butter and hot sauce. Her son and his friends were amazed. They loved it, and history was made that day. It soon became a sensation and is now all across the country. In 1977, Buffalo City Council officially declared July 29th as National Chicken Wing Day and has been celebrated ever since.
3: Huh. There you go. Nice. What for lunch? Some chicken wings. I love chicken wings. You guys like them?
5: Oh, I love them. We had the ones at Carmine's last night. Oh, my gosh.
3: You know,
7: did you know?
3: Nate, put on your gloves. Nate won't eat them without gloves on.
6: I did have wings the other day, and I said, "Hey, do you have an extra pair of gloves back there?" And I got to say this, the lady looks at me and goes, "I do the same thing, honey." I felt so good about myself.
3: You got more, Frog?
7: Yeah, Americans consume over 1.4 billion chicken wings just on Super Bowl weekend alone. And the Guinness Book World Record for the most chicken wings eaten in 30 minutes is held by Molly Schuler, who devoured 501 wings in 30 minutes.
3: You go, Molly. I mean, the chickens don't like her, but
7: No, that's 250 chickens, and then one's got one wing left.
3: And there you go. There's your update. Oh, there's more. No, tell me more.
7: Yeah, there are deals today. You can get all kinds of freebies. 7-Eleven, B-Dubs is doing freebies. Dave & Buster's, Hooters, Hurricane Willing, Grill & Wings, Pizza Hut, Sonny's Barbecue, TGI Fridays, Wingstop, and Domino's, just to name a few, all doing freebies today for National Chicken Wing Day.
5: Wow.
3: I love it. Thank you for that special report. Now, tomorrow, your real food news. Do you know what your countdown is going to be tomorrow? Can we ruin it today?
7: I do not. I will let you know tomorrow.
3: All right, fine.
7: You're not going to ruin my countdown.
3: Thanks, Frog. Let's get into the Daniel report. Then I'm going to go around the room. I want to see it. And we all want to see what's in the minds and on the minds of everyone here in the room. And we'll do that as soon as you're done. Danielle, what's up?
5: All right. So a new trailer for season 4 of Ted Lasso dropped yesterday. August 5th is when we're getting it. How exciting is that? And you'll get 10 episodes, and each new episode will drop every single week. So you got to wait. It's not going to be one of those things where you're going to binge it all at once. And then the season finale is October 7th. And this season, they are following a women's team. So that's what's happening. It's not the same as you're used to with Ted Lasso. So our boy Bobby Flay will definitely be visiting us sometime soon because he has a brand new show on the way. It is a new Food Network competition series called Bobby Flay's The Line. And the series will premiere and feature his team facing off against an acclaimed restaurant staff during live dinner service on each episode. And diners and VIP guests will judge each dish in real time while you earn money and you try to beat Bobby's crew and stuff like that. So, yeah, it'll be pretty interesting. And that will debut September 8th on the Food Network. So my guess is Bobby will be here in August. What do you think?
3: Okay. And we always welcome him.
5: Yes, we love him. We love our Bobby Flay. So I thought this was cool. So I get it. We all have different political things going on. You like that one. I like this one. That's how it works. But we all need to sometimes learn to get along, especially if you're working on a tour. So Jason Aldean is on his tour right now, and he fired crew members who couldn't get over political differences. He said he pulled them all together, and he said, here's the deal, guys. Out here, we're one team. We have to be respectful because at the end of the day, that's what matters. He said, when you're riding around on a tour bus that I'm paying for, that I'm feeding you meals, I'm giving you your paycheck, you know, you just can't be bad-mouthing each other. Everybody has to be respectful. And if you can't do that, you can't be here. And so he had to let some people go. I think that's, to be honest, I think that's pretty cool because you got to get along with each other. Got to figure out a way to do it.
3: You really do.
5: You really do. Oprah revealed during an appearance on the Are You Okay web show that she wrote Beyonce a fan letter. Can you imagine? You're Beyonce. Here's a letter from Oprah. I mean, this is so crazy. She said she was so blown away by the Renaissance tour that she sent her the fan letter. She said, I just felt like I needed to do this. And of course, Beyonce was excited when she got it. And she sent her a hat from the Renaissance festival, from the Renaissance tour. So Beyonce sent Oprah a hat and Oprah was very, very excited. So very cool. Let's see. Dolly Parton will be recognized at the upcoming ACM Honors for just being Dolly and just being incredible because that's what she is. And you know, her Broadway show is opening up very soon. We're excited about that. The 19th ACM Honors will take place on Wednesday, August 19th in Nashville. You know, Madison Beer is engaged. Congratulations. She and NFL quarterback Justin Herbert got engaged. They announced their engagement on Instagram. She captioned the picture with, meet my fiance. So congratulations to the two of them. And what are we watching? I don't know if this is must see TV or don't see TV, but Water Park Shark on Prime and Apple TV. It is about a bunch of sharks in a water park, and it's from the same people that bring you Sharknado. And the trailer is so stupid, but you gotta, it's like you can't turn away. That's what it's like. I'm telling you. So you may want to watch that. Their tagline is no food in the pool except you. Let's see. The Devil Wears Prada 2. You can stream that on Disney Plus. You got a little Who Wants to Be a Millionaire, the third season premiere of The Ark, and The Devil's Mouth on Amazon. And that is my Danielle report.
3: Around the room, what's on the minds of people in the room? We'll start with you, Gandhi. You know why?
10: Why?
3: Because you're in the room.
10: Okay.
3: What's going on?
10: All right, you guys know I get up and I walk out of the studio every commercial break, and everyone's always giving me crap about it and talking, you know, calling me, saying I have lead singer syndrome, whatever it is. But I just found another reason why we should all be getting up and walking out of the studio every break. It's called dead butt syndrome.
5: Oh.
3: Yes.
10: We all heard of it. Ugh.
3: Talk about it.
10: It not only looks terrible, but it's really bad for you. It affects your hip flexors, and it just is awful in so many ways. And they're saying that it happens from just sitting down too much. And we know we need to get up and walk. And if this isn't another reason to get out of here every few minutes, I don't know what is. Mm. Dead butt syndrome. Look it up. It's a hideous picture. Just flat pancake.
3: Leave it to Gandhi, the conniver.
10: How is he conniving?
3: Using dead butt syndrome as your reason to get away from the people that drive you nuts.
10: Maybe it's genius. Right,
3: we'll never know now, will we? Hey, Straight Nate, what's up with you today?
6: The most dangerous thing on the streets of New York City, people on bicycles.
10: Oh, God, yes. Yes. Yes. I call my friends this when they come.
3: The worst.
6: Right?
3: The worst.
10: Yeah, you're not going to get hit by a car.
6: So happy. Scotty B and I were sitting at the window, and we looked out, and I have never seen this before in New York City, so kudos to the NYPD. The police had pulled over a guy on a bicycle. Assuming he did some dumbass thing farther down the road, and they full-on pulled the chips and blocked him off and cornered him in and gave him a ticket. So just be careful if your wife, if you've never been to New York City and you're walking around, just be careful. These people on bicycles don't pay attention. They go the wrong way. They blow through red lights because they think they're not going to get caught. Most of the time they don't. So just don't be a dumbass. I don't even really know what to say.
10: Yeah,
3: I'm sure that most of the dumbasses aren't listening to us anyway. Yeah. But that's the thing. You know, I've been in the back of a ride in the bike will roll over the hood of the truck.
6: Yeah.
3: Get back on the bike and roll and just drive away. And there's this, you have delivery people. You have people who live here that want to be transported from point A to point B on a bike.
6: One of your friends was injured, Elvis. Remember that?
3: Awfully.
6: Yeah.
3: That was a bad injury. She's still paying that price. So, bicyclers, the worst.
5: Yeah.
3: What about you, Danielle? What's up?
5: So, do your taste buds change as you get older?
3: Yes.
5: Because
3: yes.
5: all of a sudden, I like everything spicy, like you do. It's crazy. Yeah. Like, spicy margarita is my go-to drink, and that's been for, like, months and months and months. And now, last night at Carmine's, they have this new thing on the menu. I don't know what it's called, but it was kind of like a spicy rigatoni with, like, a little vodka sauce, but not too spicy, and it was amazing. But the other day, I was at a different restaurant down the shore, and I ordered the spicy rigatoni, and I just love it, and I was never like that. All of a sudden, I am loving things spicier. It's crazy. So I think my taste buds might have shifted a little bit. Yeah.
3: I know, but if you're going to start eating more spicy things, maybe not only your taste buds are changing, but your intestines will change as well.
5: Oh, yeah. I heard about that, too. Yeah. Not good there.
3: Yeah. Keep us informed.
5: We I'll let you know.
3: Update us. Hey, Froggy, what's on your mind today?
7: You know, often we see the word jealousy as a bad thing, but right now I just want to say I am super jealous of my 23-year-old son. He is in Scotland on a 3-week golf trip. And he's sending pictures from the most gorgeous places and doing the most amazing things. And I'm telling you, right now I am super jealous of him. I completely wish I was where he was. And he's having the best time. I'm proud of him. He's great. He's working while he's there. He's doing stuff. But at the same time, just really proud of him. But just a little bit of jealousy there as well. Wishing I was doing what he's doing. But that's so super proud of him.
3: Awesome. You know, they say that parents, a great parent, always wants their kids to do a little bit better or a lot more better than they ever did.
7: Yep.
3: Yeah, screw that.
7: Not today.
3: I brought you into this world, kid. I'll take you right out.
7: Exactly.
3: Don't have more fun than daddy. Anyway, tell Caden we're all excited to see more pictures, okay?
7: I will.
3: I loved how he was taking photos of a lighthouse today.
7: Yeah, he's up in a lighthouse right on the corner of Turnberry, Scotland.
3: I love a good lighthouse. Hey, Scary, what's on your mind today?
11: You ever see a viral food spot on TikTok and be like, oh my God, I need that now. Like instant drool. And I don't care how far I have to travel for this food. I don't know what the furthest you would travel, but.
3: Yeah, what'd you see?
11: Okay, so there's a place up in Mamaroneck, New York called Walter's Hot Dogs. They've been open since 1919.
3: We've been there.
11: Yes, and they brought their cart down into the city one day. They're also in White Plains as well. They have this flat-top grill. They split the hot dog in half and then some kind of butter sauce on the grill. Oh. They make their own mustard. And now I saw the reel on TikTok yesterday. I'm like, damn it! Now I want to go up there and get one of these. I want to get several of them because, honestly, it's just... Once my mind goes to this food, I dreamt of it last night. I woke up this morning. I need a Walter's hot dog now. I haven't had one in like 7-8 years, but I remember that taste. But thank you, TikTok, for reminding me. And now I just need it.
5: Advertising works.
11: Gotta have it. Not a sponsor. But man, oh man, Walter's hot dogs.
3: Look at that. Scary just scored free hot dogs.
11: I want to pay retail because this is a hardworking small business. You know? Yeah.
3: No, they really are. We love Walters. They are an institution. We should support them. And you got to be careful because we all admire these institutions for years and years and years. And then one day they disappear. Yeah. And you're like, well, what happened? You know what happened? You didn't go.
5: That's it.
11: Yes, not Walters.
3: You've
11: got
3: to continue to support. Listen to Scary getting free hot dogs. And Scary, and the next Scary's going to say, oh, by the way, have you seen my the new line of Movado watches? I would do anything to wear a Movado watch up to the Walters hot dog stand. I'd love to do that while riding on my Vespa. We have Sound with Garrett coming up.
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13: We've got sound with Garrett on the way. Some really great stuff today. Garrett, scream it. Scream it.
14: Garrett!
13: There you go. We've got a request. Interesting request here. Is Andrew in today?
15: Oh,
14: yeah, he's here.
15: He's here.
13: Daniel, can you get him into the studio, please?
16: Andrew, we need you!
13: Very good. Oh, very nice. Woof. That is so loud. I think we broke some sort of sound rules in New York City. There's Andrew.
14: Hi.
13: All right, so let's go talk to Jamie, line 17. Let's see what the connection is here. Hello, Jamie. Jamie, are you there? Oh.
17: You guys can hear me?
15: No.
13: There you are. Jamie from Madison, Wisconsin. Thank you so much for contacting us. You want to wish diarrhea on our Andrew?
17: I would.
13: Oh, okay. So what's the connection? Tell us the story. We'd love to hear that.
17: Well, Andrew had talked about Gardenscapes, and I had to check it out. And now I am so addicted, and I cannot put it down. So I'm blaming him for that.
15: Oh,
13: Gardenscapes.
15: Andrew.
13: Remember, Andrew, we were having a productivity issue with you.
14: Yeah.
13: You weren't getting your job done because you were so addicted to it's Gardenscapes, right?
14: Yeah.
18: We had to have an intervention, remember that?
15: He was missing stops on the train.
14: Yeah. I was really building my garden. It was great.
13: What happened?
14: I had to get clean off of it. I couldn't do it. I've been clean since August of 2025.
15: Wow. Good job, Andrew.
14: Thank you so much. I had to kick the addiction. I was building a bamboo garden, and if you know me, you know I love bamboo.
15: Yes,
14: so I was like, I got to get this garden going. And I got to go.
13: Let me ask you, just talking about Gardenscapes, does it make you a little itchy? A little? I mean, I see you have a little twitch in your eye there. Twitch.
14: No, for sure. I'm definitely thinking maybe I should re-download the app.
15: No, don't do it. Stay away, Andrew. Look, his fingers are twitching.
13: Okay, so Jamie,
17: how do you get off of it?
13: Yeah, so Jamie has a problem because of you. She's blaming you.
14: Jamie, did you did they throw the garden party yet?
17: You know, I don't really pay attention to everything that's going on. I skip through it and I just go through the levels and try to win as many coins as I can. And
14: smart.
17: Yeah, no, it's become a problem.
14: No, that was a good strategy. I definitely love doing that too.
13: Wait, hold on. In Gardenscapes, is it about winning coins or is it about building gardens?
14: What's about both.
18: Oh,
14: you need the coins from doing the puzzles to upgrade your garden.
15: Yeah.
14: And then when you upgrade everything, you unlock the next level. But there's little stories in each part of the garden.
19: That's how they make their money.
15: Yeah.
14: Yeah.
13: Okay, so you are addicted to Gardenscapes because of diarrhea, because of Andrew, who we're about to wish diarrhea upon.
15: Oh, no.
13: So, Jamie, how is this affecting your life?
17: You know, it's kind of like doom scrolling where I don't realize I've been on it for an hour plus and I'm like, what have I been doing with my time?
14: I've been there, Jamie.
17: But, you know, sometimes I think it's better than TikTok. You know, I'm kind of challenging my brain a little bit. But, yeah.
19: You know, there's another one, if you like dinosaurs, Jurassic World Evolution.
13: Don't do this. Stop it.
14: Yeah, you're going to give people more addiction.
13: Okay,
19: I'm sorry.
15: Oh, I have another one.
13: Stop it. No.
15: Bus traffic fever. Whoa.
13: Oh, God.
15: Whoa.
13: All right, so you actually had a way on your own to stop with your addiction, right? Andrew, what was it?
14: Yeah, it was getting shamed on a public forum like this.
17: This is what I needed.
14: Yeah, just think to yourself, replace it with something else. I would say something that also helped me was the brick. Yes, it's called a brick. I have like three of them. I keep them at home, everywhere. You can set limits on things, so it literally locks you out, and you have to go and physically tap this device in order to unlock the app. It is fantastic. It's cut down on my screen time by like tens of hours.
18: tens of hours.
13: Well, that sounds like a clean break.
14: Yes.
13: All right. Well, okay. So do you think, Jamie, wishing diarrhea upon Andrew is going to help you end your addiction to Gardenscapes? I don't see how that's going to help you.
17: I think it's just getting me into it to start with. That's the diarrhea part.
13: Oh, okay. She wants to spray diarrhea all over you because you got, and by the way, diarrhea has got to be great fertilizer for the garden. I'm thinking, I don't know.
14: So true.
13: All right.
15: Wait, I think we just found someone that's even worse than her. Did you see this last text message?
19: Uh-oh.
13: What?
15: It says, I've been playing Gardenscapes since COVID. I'm over 14,000 levels deep.
19: There's that many levels?
14: Yeah, that's the problem with it. You build a little piece of each garden. Then when you're done with the whole manor, they move you to a new mansion. And it's like, oh, now you have to build an Atlantis garden. Oh, now you moved out of it. It just keeps going and going.
13: Well,
17: can
13: Jamie,
17: I say I'm probably worse than that person because started not even a year ago, and I think I'm at level like 11,000. So,
13: dear Lord. All right. Well, as you requested, Jamie, we are now going to shoot diarrhea on Andrew.
1: We wish diarrhea upon you.
13: Oh my God. That is, oh my God, the humanity. Well, look what we did, and we don't pull that trigger a lot here on this show, but when we do, we mean business. You know what I'm saying?
17: Thank you so much. It makes me feel so much better. I love you guys.
13: Now the rest of this is up to you. Now I hope you find a way. Hope you find a way. Find someone to help you with your intervention. All right. Thank you so much. So let's hear it for Jamie in Madison, Wisconsin, about to kick Gardenscapes in the ass. All right. Well, thank you, Andrew. Anything else you want to share with the class before you rush out the door?
14: No. I feel kind of bad now, if I'm being honest. I feel like a dealer, except I don't get high off my own supply.
13: All right. There you go. Gardenscapes, stay away. And stay away from all the ones that Daniel and Gandhi are suggesting. Go away.
18: Seriously.
13: All right. Let's get into sound with Garrett. Garrett, what do you have going on today?
2: Well, I feel bad sitting in the seat that Andrew just was in. So.
19: Yeah, the diarrhea seat.
2: Yeah. All right. So,
13: clean that up.
2: Yes. Let's start. So, football season is just around the corner, and training camp gets started this week. Down in Baltimore, they just hired a new PA announcer for their stadium, so they put him to work first day as the players were arriving for practice. They had him standing in the parking lot and practice his announcing as the players walked into practice for the first time.
13: We need to do that here every morning when we mill into the studio.
4: Now arriving, the two-time Pro Bowler, fastest player in Ravens history to reach 100 career receptions. Hailing from Fort Lauderdale, Florida, out of Boston College, wide receiver number 4, Say Flower.
13: Wow.
5: You got a good voice.
4: The best safety in the league.
13: All right, and he goes on and on.
2: It was It was just the players, so there was no fans, so the players had no idea what they were walking into day one of work. All right, do you know who Mel Blanc is?
13: Yeah, absolutely. Yeah. World famous.
2: Now, do you know how he got the voice of Bugs Bunny?
19: Oh, no.
13: I've heard this story because it's been around for a long time. He's been dead for a long time. So
2: So this showed up on my algorithm on YouTube, but I found it quite interesting of how he came to the voice of Bugs Bunny when he was on with
6: the show. They show me a storyboard, which shows what the character's going to do in the cartoon. From this, I have to create the voice. Like Bugs, I said, was a tough little stinker. So I thought, which is the toughest voice in this country, either Brooklyn or the Bronx?
7: So you put the two of them together. That's how I got the voice for Bugs, Doc.
2: So the Bronx and Brooklyn right there. And that's how we got Bugs Bunny.
19: That's so
13: What's
19: cool.
13: up, Doc?
2: All right. So Robin has a song called Talk to Me. So she just teamed up with Zara Larsson to Talk to Me, Zara remix.

0: play that.
1: Okay, cool.
2: All right, so let's talk about some talkbacks that we received this morning on the iHeartRadio app. Everyone hit that little microphone button and sent some messages to us. So earlier in the show, we had Diamond read the horoscopes, and we have the first official review of that.
0: Uh-oh, Diamond!
3: Yep.
0: Diamond, are you ready for your review from your horoscope reading this morning?
3: I guess.
0: Okay, here we go.
4: Diamond, you did a wonderful job reading. Will you read bedtime stories?
3: Well, thank you, but the answer is no.
0: Okay.
2: All right.
0: Why do you not like reading things?
3: Trauma from my childhood. I'm dyslexic, so I mix up words, and I used to get very, like, flustered, you know? I still do. I get very, like, anxious because I'm like, God, I'm going to mix up a word, and people are going to make fun of me.
0: Well, that's why God brought us to make you more anxious.
3: Yes. But
0: you did a great job this morning.
3: Thank you.
0: All right, what else do you have there, Garrett?
2: Well, speaking of Diamond not liking to read in public, Seth Meyers was talking to Tom Holland last night on his show promoting Spider-Man. And as we know, Tom Holland said no to doing SNL because he also admitted he was dyslexic and didn't want to do that until recently. And listen to this.
5: And there's something about reading out loud that would just really stress me out. And I tell you what was so funny is when we were on the movie, Destin said the same thing to me. I told him about this fear that I had, and he was like, you have to do it. And at the beginning of the press tour, I said to the Sony marketing team, who have done such an amazing job on this tour, I really am so grateful to them. I said, I'm ready to host SNL. And then they were like, they're dark during the summer.
2: They're not on.
0: Okay,
2: there you go.
0: All right. So I guess he's safe.
2: And then finally, we move back to a talkback that we received from our listener, Andreas from Y100. And Danielle, he noticed a little something about you.
0: Oh, a Y100.7 talkback. Okay. Let's listen in.
6: Hey, Danielle, I was listening to a playback, and I said to myself, yo, did you lose your New York accent? You went from reporting about Black Mirror to then saying Black Mirror. And I was like, yo, what the hell? But then you know what? You redeemed yourself. You went then from saying computer to actually saying computer. So I was like, yeah, now the action's still there.
0: There you go. You do have a way, Danielle. You do have a way of driving in and out of it. What is it?
7: I don't know what it is. I think it's how fast I'm talking. I think it's who I'm around, what I'm talking about.
8: How angry I get.
7: exactly. The angrier I get, the Bronx girl come out. Forget about it. But yeah, so I think it depends, you know? When I'm around less people that talk like I used to talk, then I don't say it as much, things as much.
0: It also depends. It's like someone who speaks English as a second language.
7: Yeah.
0: But when they get into an argument with someone that they're having a relationship with in the U.S., they start yelling and cursing in their native language.
7: Yeah. Oh, yeah. If
0: sometimes
7: you get me
0: I hear you
7: Bronx
0: go,
7: people, forget it.
0: Yeah. Yeah, you go a little crazy.
7: Forget it.
0: And there's your sound. You're good on that, Gary. I love you. You know what? I woke up this morning thinking about the dream I had about Bad Bunny last night. Do you want me to share that with you?
7: Yeah.
0: Never.
7: Oh, wow.
0: Love Bad Bunny. I can't get enough of Bad Bunny.

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2: Reading through your texts, you can always text us at 55100. Every once in a while, when we have a second, we look over there and say, oh, what are people talking about? I just saw a text that said, just wanted to say I love you guys. And, oh, let me find out more about this person. I went and looked at the history. This person, Kadar, listens to our show, has sent the I love you guys several times to us.
3: Aww.
2: As a matter of fact, back in March, Kadar sent a text that said, I know this is a long shot, but hoping you'll shout me out. It's my 12-year tumorversary of my first brain tumor surgery.
3: Wow. Wow.
2: Kadar, we hear you. And look at that. But today, months later, Kadar just wanted to say, I love you, just out of nowhere, for really no reason at all. Isn't that kind of fantastic?
3: That's so nice. Love that. Love you back.
2: Yep. Which leads me to an account I have. I have an account with 1-800-Flowers.
3: Oh, yeah.
2: And they're not a sponsor. This is who I have an account with. And I have all my reminders on there. Someone's birthday, whatever. And so they pop up to remind me because, you know, brain doesn't always function. Hey, it's your friend's birthday. And I'll send them flowers thanks to, you know, the 1-800-Flowers reminder thing. It's really cool how they do that. But also, if you know, when you order flowers online, you can look in the section that says...
4: Oh, the category, like sympathy.
2: Yeah, category.
4: Or...
3: Oh,
2: birthday,
3: drop-down.
2: Anniversary.
3: Mm-hmm.
2: Yeah, the drop-down for birthdays, anniversary. And you know, I guess they can customize the flowers or the card, whatever. But my favorite one to hit is Just Because.
3: Oh. Yeah.
2: Just like Kadar sent us that text, Just Because. So yeah, like at 1-800-Flowers, you can just because someone. So go do it.
3: Aww.
2: You know, you remember what I used to say, hey, pick up the phone, call someone you know, say, I love you, and slam the phone down in their face.
3: Yep.
5: Yeah.
2: Do that too. You can do that if you want. Or the equivalent is just send flowers just because.
4: I like that.
2: Like at 1-800-Flowers. And just do it because they'll be like, ah, what did you do? Like, why are you sending me flowers?
3: Oh, these are so pretty.
4: Who would you send just because flowers to right now?
2: I don't know. You know, it changes every moment.
5: Yeah. My girlfriend.
3: Aw.
2: Okay.
5: Just because.
6: My mom. My mom, because I made fun of her and she yelled at me.
2: Pissed off your mom. What about you, Daniel? Who would you send flowers to?
3: I'd probably send to my husband because even though he's a dude, he likes flowers.
2: Yeah. What about you, Gandhi?
3: My sister.
2: Yeah.
3: I see these... Steal the Show. It's probably going to be those ones. Those are so cool.
2: Okay. Send those Just Because. What about just you, street name?
4: Probably you, Elvis. Just Because.
2: Yeah, you know what? Me too. I'm going to send me flowers.
3: Yeah.
4: Just Because.
2: Just Because. I'm going to send me flowers Just Because. And I'm going to send me flowers just because you sent me flowers.
4: Oh, that's great.
2: I'm going to send them, and I'm going to do them in honor of you.
4: Oh, well, so you're going to sign my name on the card to yourself?
2: I would say it'll be addressed to me in honor of Nate sending me flowers. Anyway, so yeah, just because that's my favorite thing to check at 1-800-Flowers. So, and I thank you for the reminders, because without you, I would not remember, like, oh my God, it's flower sending day. Hey, yesterday, a huge story in the Northeast, especially, we had ground stoppages at the airports. I know in Philly, the three major airports here in New York City. Over 600 flights were canceled yesterday due to three reasons. There was a ground stoppage for whatever reason. There was also weather issues going on. And also, employee shortage in the towers, the control towers, right? Is that how that reads? Is that correct?
4: Yeah, that's what I said.
3: Yeah, you're right.
2: Air traffic control shortages. Well, you know, if they're going to stop flights because they don't have people to keep them safe, okay, we'll take it.
3: Sure.
2: Do it. They're expecting more cancellations today. So if you're flying in or out, or you had no people who are, you know, keep in touch on your phone. Make sure you get notifications. Yeah, what's that, Gandhi?
3: Oh, no, how long is it going to take to fix this staffing shortage thing? I mean, I certainly want people who are well-trained, but is this going to become just the normal that we, these flights might get out, they might not?
2: Don't know.
3: Who do we talk to about this?
2: Well, what's causing it exactly? Do we know?
3: The staffing shortage?
2: Yeah.
3: Didn't a lot of people walk off the job not too long ago?
2: At one point they did.
3: Yeah.
2: But I thought that was rectified.
3: Let's see. Why is air traffic control?
2: Do a live Google.
3: Yeah. driven by insufficient hiring, rigid training, bottlenecks, historical disruptions, They're saying thousands apply, but limitations keep the workforce understaffed. But then that would mean it was like that all the time, and that's not the case.
2: I don't know.
3: We'll have to figure
2: this out.
3: Well,
2: and also, you know, when a crew is scheduled for like an 8 a.m. flight, yeah. right? And they get there, but there's delays. They can't, there comes a point where their time is up. They can't go on that flight. They have right. to bring another crew in, right?
4: They time out.
2: So I think coordinating all of that must be just hell, I would think.
3: And the government shutdown, the one that lasted for so long, the longest one ever, that's when we lost a ton of people because they weren't getting paid, so they left.
2: Right. So I guess it's still domino affecting. I don't know. But yeah, flights in or out of anywhere you were flying in and out of today or your friends or whatever, just keep in touch. You know, they do a good job, you know, sending you notifications. So make sure you sign up for those things. Very important. Let's get into the three things we need to know from Gandhi.
3: Hello.
2: Gandhi.
3: All right. Unfortunately, the death toll in Japan is continuing to rise. At least 18 people have now been confirmed dead in that major earthquake. The quake initially was reported as a 7.1 magnitude, but was later revised to a 6.8. It hit just as rush hour was getting underway in the country's southern Kumamoto prefecture. Several buildings collapsed, including a shopping mall that left people trapped inside. Thousands of soldiers have been deployed to help with rescue efforts. Several aftershocks have also been felt in the region, and thousands still remain without power. In a different part of the world, temperatures are set to soar once again in France and Spain today, increasing the threat of wildfires that have forced large-scale evacuations. Did any of you guys see all of the horses that they just let run out into the streets? Because, the stables were on fire. In Spain, at least six regions are on orange alert, the second highest level, as temperatures are expected to reach 104 degrees. Authorities say that the blaze in eastern Castellón remain out of control after burning about 25,000 acres as weather conditions triggered several flare-ups. In France, firefighters kept a major blaze west of Bordeaux stable overnight. Officials have evacuated around 220,000 people as the fire threatened the peninsula along the Atlantic coast.
2: That global warming, you know, look what it's doing in California. You were talking about the rattlesnake bites in California?
3: 20% higher. They say 20%. They're expecting that spike in rattlesnake bites. Ooh. Not just snakes, but the bites this year. Because they've had a very warm early spring. There are lots of rodents, and the plants are great for them to hide in right now. So watch out if you're in California, too. And finally, humanoid robots from China are being banned here in the U.S. The FCC yesterday released a statement on the national security threat posed by advanced foreign robots, saying that the technology poses unacceptable risks to U.S. security. The banned robots include humanoid devices and animal-like quadrupeds. The statement says the robotic devices could be used by malign actors who could remotely commandeer the robots to spy on Americans and gain foreign intelligence.
5: Ugh.
3: Here we go, everybody.
2: The hell is going on?
3: Gosh. Everything. What's not going on right now? Everything. Like, true. If a dinosaur walked by, I'd be like, oh, okay.
2: Yeah, there's another one.
5: A flying cow? Oh, okay.
3: Makes sense.
5: Yeah,
3: okay. Oh, okay. Whatever. And those are your three
2: things. Those are our three things?
3: Yes.
2: Those are our three things?
7: Yeah. Collectively, as a team, you guys are just literally the best.
8: Elvis Duran in the Morning Show.
2: So what was your first dog's name? The answer popped right into your head, didn't it? Because he was that special. And what was your first dog's food? Probably Pedigree. It's what we've all been feeding our special dogs for 40 years. It was good then, and it's better now. Every bowl has 100% complete nutrition, supporting six health essentials that bring out the good in your dog. And now Pedigree includes Vitamin Good Bites, a nutrient boost your dog will love. It just keeps getting better. Pedigree. Good then, better now.
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1: He has the phone tap today. What's it all about?
2: All right, well, Katie wants to play a phone tap on her boyfriend, Sean. Now, the couple just moved into a new apartment last month and had some issues that haven't been fixed yet. So Sean's been trying to get in touch with the landlord saying, hey, can you please fix some issues in our apartment? You know, it's brand new. So Sean hasn't gotten that call back until now from
1: me. See what happens with Garrett's phone tap. Listen in.
3: Hello?
4: Hi, is this Sean?
3: Yeah.
4: Sean, hi, this is Salvatore. I'm friends with Carmine. He asked me to give you a call. There seems to be some issues with your apartment.
3: Yeah, I've called Carmine a few times. Is he there? Because I'd like to talk to him.
4: No, Carmine's not here. He's away on vacation in Italy.
3: Okay, fine. You give me his number, and I'm going to call him. I want to talk to him.
4: Well, no, I was left in charge of the building, so if there's any issues, he said for me to take care of it. So how may I help you?
3: Fine. Here's the issue, and you got a pen, because there's a whole list of them.
4: Okay, all right. I need you to calm down. I can see that you're a little upset about it.
3: I am. I've been living here a month, and I've got issues coming up the wazoo, and the bathroom, the toilet is leaking, the lights aren't working in the bathroom, so I can't fix what the problem is. Somebody needs to fix the lights
4: first. Did you check if the light bulb might be out?
3: Yes, it's the first thing I checked. Of course I did. When can you come fix us?
4: Okay, you available tomorrow?
3: Yes.
4: No, I'm not available today, tomorrow, or the day after, so I can come sometime next week.
3: Why would you ask me if I'm available tomorrow if you can't come tomorrow, and now you're asking me about next week? What the hell is going on?
4: Well, I have some other buildings to take care of. There's a lot of buildings to look after, and unfortunately, there's other issues that we need to take care of before we take care of your issue.
3: You don't think water is an issue?
4: It sounds like it could be an issue, but from the way you're telling me the story, it sounds like that there was a problem after you moved in. So it might be on you that caused the issue in your bathroom.
3: You mean it's on me? Are you kidding? It's a toilet. It's supposed to flush. I pay Carmine rent. So either you or somebody else fixes it, because there's no way that I'm fixing this problem. This is not on me. This is on you. And if it's not, you can better believe there's going to be some lawsuits.
4: Whoa, whoa. Don't. No, I don't take well to threats, okay? I don't take well
3: it's
4: to threats.
3: It's not a threat. It's a fact.
4: I don't take well to facts either. Facts or threats, I'm not a... Okay, listen. I'm going to call Carmine in Italy right now and see what's up.
3: Yeah, okay, fine. You do that. Do it now. Hello?
5: Hello?
3: Katie, I can't talk. I've got this guy, Carmine. We've got water on the floor still. I really can't talk. I got to go.
5: Wait. Carmine's from our building?
3: Yes, the landlord.
5: You finally got a hold of him. When is he coming to fix
3: it? No, I haven't got a hold of him. That's why I can't talk. He's going to be calling from Italy to deal with all this crap.
5: No. That's a joke, right? Because you said you were taking care of this. What do you mean?
3: I am taking care of it. That's what I'm trying to do.
5: Well, clearly it sounds like you're not, because he's not responding to your phone calls again. Like, how long?
3: I've been on the phone all morning. I'm doing the best that I can. This is ridiculous.
5: He's literally just been talking on the phone. All right,
3: I am not talking on the phone. I've been dealing with both literally and figuratively this that we're talking about and the that's rising up in our washroom.
4: Sean.
3: Hello?
4: My name is Garrett from Elvis Duran and the Morning Show, and you just got phone tapped by your girlfriend.
3: What?
5: You should have heard how serious.
3: Can someone listening right now come fix my toilet?
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0: 96.1 Kiss FM, the Hudson Valley's number one hit music station. Seacrest and everybody here, good to have you. I actually am in that. I mean, we were talking about getting the clutter out of your space physically, mm-hmm. which also gets it out of your head mentally. I'm down for that this weekend. I think I might get into that. Somebody said that the s'mores nachos, which sounds to me like no, is a yes.
1: Why would that be a no for you?
2: That's a hard yes for me.
0: Chips. I guess they're, are they cinnamony sugary chips?
1: Yeah, kind of like a churro. And then they put the graham cracker crumbles on top of the melted marshmallow.
0: I don't know how well you know me, but I eat cheesecake from behind.
1: I don't know what that means.
2: Smart.
0: If you're going to have bites of pie or crust, then you take it from the back. Because if you
1: pick up the whole slice or you just use your fork?
0: I pick it up, flip it, and take a bite from the back.
1: Dang.
0: Flip it around.
1: Good for you.
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1: So you should not Google this. Don't do it. Never Google it. They say if you Google it, you might get hacked. I'm going to tell you what it is and a quote. The right mindset today. Coming up.

0: The Hudson Valley's number one hit music station, 96.1 KISS FM. Don't Google this or you may get hacked. You ready? Cybersecurity experts. They revealed common words and phrases you should never Google if you want to avoid being hacked. And this is the big one. Customer service numbers. Do not Google customer service numbers for anything. Scammers buy ads to appear at the top of search results that have fake links and numbers so you contact the scammers instead of the company.
1: Oh. Wow.
0: They pay for, so they pay for them to come up to the top, to rise to the top. To
2: I've been
0: to
2: fooled
0: top.
2: By that once.
1: Really good knowledge.
0: That's why the cyber experts say don't be fooled again. Fool me once. Fool me again. Don't fool me again.
1: Yeah. Fool me once. Shame on you. Fool me twice. Yeah, shame on me.
0: Well, there's a quote. Anyway. There's several. Mark, you got what I was saying, right?
3: I do, yes.
0: Mm-hmm. What was I saying?
3: You're saying fool me once.
1: Fool me once, shame on you.
2: No, shame on
1: fool me twice, shame on me, because I trusted you again.
3: But Ryan was referencing George W. Bush.
0: George W. Bush,
1: George W. Bush.
0: Thank you.
1: Well, nobody got that quote except for Mark.
2: Yeah.
0: Well, somebody got it. I didn't even get it all right, but somebody got it. fool me once. Don't fool me again.
1: My dad.
0: Some of the most important things. This is the quote, guys.
1: Okay.
3: Hold up.
0: Some of the most important things you'll ever do will never be seen or acknowledged, but do them anyway.
1: Ooh.
2: Dang.
0: It's why we come to work.
1: Yep.
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1: I'll say this with as little spoiler energy as possible, but the series finale of Euphoria was heartbreaking and not exactly loved by all of its fans. 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

0: 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Tanya.
1: So all of Leo's girlfriends are usually very quiet about dating him. Enter supermodel Vittoria Cerretti. So we think that they have been dating since 2023. Obviously, we don't have confirmation, but that's kind of when like photos started emerging of the two of them. And she was asked about the impact of her high-profile relationships and that what they might have had on her career and the risk of only...
0: She had others?
1: Yes. She was married prior, fun fact about her, to a very famous DJ. But she was asked about the impact that it has on her career and the risk of only ever being known as the girlfriend of... To which she responded that it can be extremely annoying. As soon as you're in a relationship with someone who has a larger following than you, you become girlfriend of. Suddenly people are talking about you as so-and-so's girlfriend, who was so-and-so's ex. And, you know, it's so interesting. Like, I've never thought about it from that perspective, but I'm guilty of doing this too. You know, like whenever we bring somebody up, like, oh yeah, yeah, she dated blah, blah, blah, blah, blah. And like, oh, that's blah, blah, blah's girlfriend. And like, I do it too. So I'm guilty of it. But why do we quantify people based on who they've dated and like their dating resume?
0: This coming from the person that's doing the story on the two of them.
1: Hey, I know.
0: Come on.
1: No,
0: I'm calling the kettle.
1: I know, but I did the whole story because
0: it's any context. People like to put context around things that you're familiar with. I think that's the familiarity part of it, right? So you know,
1: yes.
0: Leo, maybe you don't know her, so that's what people do.
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Seacrest here. Do you have a little hidden secret from your significant other? We'll come back in a second.

0: 96.1 Kiss FM. Do you hide, if you're being honest with me, do you hide anything from your
1: This wasn't me trying
0: spouse?
1: To hide it. I wasn't trying to keep it a secret.
0: Do you have a stash of something you don't want them to find?
1: Yeah, it didn't even cross my mind as like, oh, I'm being sneaky. It just was like, I'm going to keep this in my car, and that's how life is.
0: Well, what happened?
1: Okay, so you know we started going to the farmer's market more, you know, consecutively?
2: Yes. Consistently.
1: Consistently. Thank you. I could not think
0: I'll
1: of the word.
0: I'll take either.
1: And then I visit the nut guy, and I, you know, load up on the nuts for the week. Well, the other day, Michael and I were going to this movie premiere, and we were really excited for it, but we weren't going to eat until after. The reception was like after the movie, which is going to be late, like 9. So it's like 6:30 right now, and we're hungry. And we know that all they're going to have at the movies is just popcorn.
2: Oh, I love popcorn.
1: So I was like, well, I'm like, I have some of the lemon almonds in here and also like the medley. And he was like, what?
0: What's
1: like,
0: the medley?
1: It was like this like rice cracker medley. I don't know. It has like dried peas and dried, I don't know. It's delicious. And so I keep it in my car for this exact reason. When it's an emergency situation and we need a handful of almonds or a handful of whatever. And he was very taken aback that I had this in the car versus in the pantry because he said he was looking for the almonds the other day and couldn't find them.
3: Keeping the lemon almonds for yourself is so rude. Because those are
0: anything from the farmer's market people to yourself.
3: In your car. Yeah.
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When you're a successful artist, you get asked to sign lots of swag, right? 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Kelsey Ballerini, who released a legendary divorce album, Roll Up the Welcome Mat, back in 23, spotted a fan sign making that request. 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

0: top five.
1: And look at this. We're up to the number one song. So, if you're Zara Larsson, you're kind of loving being Zara Larsson right now. Midnight Sun, number one.

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1: 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Hey, no one ever really warned you about all the work, the admin kind of work that goes into being an adult, right? Like the day-to-day life.
2: Yeah,
1: of being an
2: like
1: adult.
2: Adulting.
1: They don't tell you that when you're a kid. I gotta get into that next. I could be-

0: 96.1 Kiss FM. I'm just going to talk to the kids right now. Let me tell you something. They don't tell you all the admin kind of work you got to do when you become an adult out on your own in the wild. They don't tell you how much effort goes into eating. Right? You got to think about what you want to eat.
1: Every meal. Yeah.
0: Cook it. Then you got to clean it up. Then you got to put the dishes away. How about life admin? Setting up a phone plan. That is not getting insurance.
1: Health insurance.
0: Is awful.
1: Uh-huh. Oh.
0: How about taxes? They don't tell you about that.
2: Taxes.
0: They don't get into all of that.
2: Taxes are a drag.
0: Actually, just the forms look scary to me.
2: Mm-hmm.
0: They don't tell you that you got to do the same thing over and over again. You got to clean your kitchen. You got to do the laundry. You got to pay your bills. You got to repeat. And by the way, the bills come each hour. You just pay them and they're back. I just did this one. They don't tell you about loss.
2: Mm. That's deep.
0: I'm just telling you, they don't tell you about that because there's always that first time of loss. The first loss of my life was a Nana.
2: Yeah.
0: And they don't tell you how to deal with that as a young person.
2: Because as a kid, you kind of get over it fast. You're a little bit more resilient when you're a child.
0: And then the loss gets closer to you, mm-hmm. right? Your immediate closeness. And the other thing they don't tell you about when you're growing up, because it's easier when you're a kid, it's impossible to make a friend when you're a grown up.
2: It's not impossible, but it's
0: it's almost.
2: It's annoying.
0: It's very difficult to make a good friend when you're a grown up.
2: It is.
0: They don't tell you about all that. And I just need to get that off my chest.
2: Yeah.
0: Now I'm all grows up.
1: Yeah.
0: And I'm finding the admin a lot.
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2: That depresses me.
3: Exactly. I can see that side of it as well.
2: Yeah, it's so rare that someone's this kind that people are shocked. That's the problem. We'll get into it next.
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0: The Hudson Valley's number one hit music station, 96.1 Kiss FM. Now, let's get to the story that's gone viral. There's a guy, this is a dude who was really kind, looking after someone's daughter, who was having maybe a little bit too much fun one night, all caught on a Ring camera, right?
1: Right.
0: Do tell.
1: Okay, so this actually does restore my faith in humanity a little bit. So a woman shared her Ring camera footage after a young man named Ronnie brought her drunk daughter home safely. So in the video, you see the daughter stumbling up like the porch and he's kind of behind her. And the daughter looks into the Ring camera and she goes, sorry, mommy, or something like that. And then like walks into the house. And then he's about to turn around and leave, but then he just turns back to the Ring camera and says this.
2: Hi, my name is Ronnie. I am sober. I drove her home. My girlfriend's in the car.
0: Okay, hold. How do we know his girlfriend's in the car? He may just be clever enough to have said all of that. I'm glad he did what he did.
1: Yeah.
0: But the cynical part of me is like, wait a minute. What made you say that? Are we sure that she's in the car?
1: Yes.
0: He did bring this girl back after a big night out.
1: Right. I'm sure they're friends. Like, you know, they have to know each other if she gave him he gave her a ride. But yes, he says, my name is Ronnie. I'm sober. I drove her home. My girlfriend's in the car. And the internet is obsessed with him. They think that this is good. We need more Ronnies in our life like this.
0: I don't want this to be so rare and I don't want to be so cynical about it. So Ronnie, good on you. We'll celebrate you today. That has gone viral.
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0: 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Seacrest with you, Sisney and Tanya. Oh, somebody did the calling in the one workbook and did it work? Hang on, Tanya.
1: Wow. For now next.

0: 96.1 Kiss FM. Desiree's on the line. Now, we've talked about this often. Tanya went into deep labor, a very laborious process, a 7-week intensive course called Calling in the One. It's a workbook where you write down, you manifest, you rigidly sit down every night and basically take a class on how you're going to reel in the one.
1: Well, you also like you purge things that no longer serve you. You know, like I had made pacts. We're not married by the age of whatever, we're going to marry each other. And those are all very bad to have in the universe.
0: Exactly. But you broke through it and you found your one.
1: Yes.
0: And Desiree, you also are doing this workbook, or did you do it?
2: I did it actually in 2019. So probably around same time as Tanya, a little bit. I don't know when she did it, but
0: are you now married?
2: I am. So,
0: look at this. So it worked.
2: I mean, yeah. So I was living in New York City. I had been dating there for like 7 years. I was over it. I moved to LA, went on some dates there, was really not feeling it. And then I don't even know how I came across this book. I don't know if it was suggested to me or whatever. Ordered on Amazon, started doing it, thought it was kind of ridiculous. But then I met my fiance literally within 3 months of getting that book and like doing all that.
0: Well, Desiree, I'm so happy for you. Thank you for sharing that. Congratulations.
2: Yeah, definitely. I recommend it to all my friends. So
1: same. Yeah.
0: All right.
2: Take care. Thanks so much. All right. Thanks. You too. Right.
0: Bye. Bye-bye.
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1: That's going to wrap it up for us. 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You're welcome.
2: Perfect. Can't wait.
1: Yes. All right, everybody. Do what you need to do and then come back tomorrow. Thank you.
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1: Yo, can I just say, I cannot believe that August is literally a couple of days away. Like, why is the summer going by so fast like it has someplace to be, right? What's popping on a Wednesday afternoon? You already know. You got EJ stepping.

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1: Yo, what's poppin'? My name is EJ. What are you doing right now?
2: I'm hiding from the kids.
1: Hiding from the kids? You should just be doing that in general.
2: I have to hide when I want to eat a chocolate.
1: Why don't you just tell him it's spicy like how everybody else does?
2: No, because my 7-year-old says that he could handle spicy now.
1: No, get out of here. No, you cannot. This is super spicy.
2: I cannot bite my Takis or anything spicy anymore.
1: They be killing me. I can eat those. No, you can't.
2: I know. No, I cannot do it. I have to hide.
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1: Yo, what up? My name is EJ. Did you see how people are going to tarot card readers just so they can find this out? And you know what? I am not mad at it. We'll break the story down in just a couple of songs. Hang on, y'all.

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1: Yo, my name is EJ. Got my girl Gabby hanging out.
0: So in South Korea, more pet owners are turning to tarot cards to try to understand what their animals are thinking.
2: This is a real thing. I've seen this on TikTok. It's a real thing.
0: How though?
2: There's so many pet psychics. Yes, so many.
0: Oh my gosh, I feel like you don't need a tarot card reader to know what your pet is thinking, especially my mom's dog. The trend is called pet tarot, and it is growing fast as more people are choosing pets over children.
2: Oh my!
0: So at one shop in Seoul, a tarot card reader named Hangwang Soo has made a special card deck just for pets, including dogs, cats, turtles, and other small animals. And you can literally go in there. The session costs about $14 each. And they say once the pet owners start asking questions about their pet's feelings, they cannot stop coming back for more visits.
2: Dude, it's a real thing. I'm telling you, because there's this one lady that does it on Zoom.
0: Oh, does
2: and,
0: she?
2: Yeah. And people like get on and they have their pet there. And like, you just see people like when they're talking and like she's telling them what your pet is thinking and all this stuff. It just, all the dots connect because your dog can't communicate with you. Like, yeah, he barks.
0: But I feel like you know how your dog's feeling. You know what I mean?
2: Yes and no, though. Like, it's a little different because they can't say it, right? Yeah. Barking and, yeah, you know they're like mannerisms or whatever. Mm-hmm. But it was just crazy how emotional this woman got. Like, hearing the things about how much he loves his pet owner, too. Like, his mom. Like,
0: yeah.
2: I was like, this is so cute.
0: Oh, my goodness.
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1: Yo, what up? It is EJ. Did you see how there is a college out there that's going to have a social media influencer course, or it's apparently going to teach you how to build a brand and become an influencer? I don't know why, but I feel like you can't really teach somebody to be an influencer. Either you have it or you don't.

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1: Yo, Wednesday afternoon, my name is EJ. Is it ever okay to tell your friends that they need to unfollow your ex on social media after you guys break up? I see why people do it. I don't necessarily feel like you have to. Let's talk about it next, y'all. Be not worried.

0: drop dead. 96.1 Kiss FM. Yo, what's poppin'? My name is EJ. Is it ever okay to tell your friends to unfollow your ex, being as though you guys aren't together anymore?
1: I think it's okay. Yeah, I think it is.
0: So here's the deal. One of my friends was dating someone, right? And of course, I knew them before they even got together. And now that they're not together, they're expecting me to unfollow them because they're not together anymore. And I'm like, whoa, I've been friends with them like before y'all were even a couple. And now you're expecting me to unfollow them on social media. I think that's a little ridiculous.
1: That is ridiculous. That's unfair. That's unfair to you. And that's not right of your friend to ask that of you, especially because you were friends before they even were together.
0: Right.
1: So I don't think that's cool. So with that said, I don't agree with it at all.
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0: 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Yo, is it ever okay to tell your friends to unfollow your ex on social media?
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0: 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As soon as you break up with the person, your friends need to automatically unfollow them?
1: 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Yes, unfollow them. I shouldn't even have to ask.

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1: Yo, my name is EJ. Is it ever okay to tell your friends to unfollow your ex on social media?
2: It depends on the breakup.
1: So here's the thing. So I've been friends with someone. So I'm friends with the friend and also the ex. And I was friends with the ex before they were even like in a relationship. And they want me to unfollow them. And I'm thinking to myself, I knew them before you guys were even together. Like, I don't understand why you expect me to unfollow them.
2: Oh, yeah, of course. If you were friends first, you can't stop being friends. You stop being friends with the one that came after.
1: As a matter of fact, I need to be unfollowing you.
2: Yes.
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0: 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Yo, what's poppin'? My name is EJ. What are you doing right now?
1: I am at a parking lot looking for my daughter and my mom.
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Yo, what's poppin'? My name is EJ. Is it ever okay to tell your friends they need to unfollow your ex on social media? Y'all, like, what do you do in that situation? Let's talk about this next. Hit me up.

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1: Yo, my name is EJ. Is it ever okay to tell your friends to unfollow your ex on social media?
2: Okay, so my feelings are that, you know, first of all, I think that as you age, it changes a little bit. When I was in my 20s, I was definitely like, oh, for sure. But now I'm in my 40s, I'm kind of like, we gotta let shit go. Like, we gotta prioritize.
1: Uh-huh.
2: And then, but additionally, I also think that it depends on if there was, like, an event that happened. Like, if something happened, like, there was cheating or, like, you know, they made, like, a moral error, then I'm like, we should probably, like, cut it off. Like, I should expect you to be, like, a better friend and choose, like, moral high ground.
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So if you are tired of borrowing money from your mama, it's all good because she's tired of giving it to you. We got a shout out winning $1,000, all right? All you got to do is listen out for the keyword at the top of next hour for your shot to win a grand, y'all. I could

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1: Yo, my name is EJ. Tell me, is it ever okay to tell your friends to unfollow your ex on social media?
2: 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Mm-hmm. I think at one point you have to have some sort of boundaries. If you want to befriend, or you want your friends to befriend your boyfriend when you guys are in social scenes, it's okay. Mm-hmm. I don't agree with let's exchange numbers, let's exchange social media, because things like this can happen. As far as you befriending my boyfriend on social media or having his personal number, I don't agree to it, because that can cause problems.
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1: Yo, what happened is EJ, after finding out tonight's going to be a full moon, I'm definitely going to stay in the house because I feel like people have a tendency to act up whenever there's a full moon outside and ain't nobody got time for none of that.

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1: Yo, what up? My name is EJ. It is me, EJ, on the gram. We're talking about, is it ever okay to tell your friends that they need to unfollow your ex on social media? I don't know. I feel like it's kind of childish, but we'll definitely talk about that next, y'all.

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1: Yeah, what's poppin'? My name is EJ. Is it ever okay to tell your friends to unfollow your ex on social media?
2: Of course.
1: Wait, really?
2: They better.
1: Jackie. What if I knew the ex first?
2: Well, I guess there's different circumstances, but you know what? They could help you to look if you needed a look later.
1: So basically, what you're saying is basically I can be the spy.
2: Yeah.
1: That is so diabolical.
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1: 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So doctors are warning you sleeping with your fan on. Apparently there are hidden health effects like circulating allergens combined with dryness can worsen coughing, wheezing, and congestion. That kind of makes sense because whenever I sleep with the fan on, I wake up the next morning feeling like death.

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Yo, what's poppin'? My name is EJ. Anybody else get low-key suspicious when that one friend or cousin you haven't talked to in forever hits you up? Only reason why I get suspicious is because you know they're about to ask for something. That's why they hit you up.

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1: Y'all, appreciate you hanging out. My name is EJ. What you got going on right now?
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1: 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I appreciate you hanging out on a Wednesday afternoon. My name is EJ. Coming up, I got to tell you how people are turning to tarot card readers just so they can find this out. You know what? A lot of people think that it's out of pocket, but you know what? Do you. We'll definitely break the story down next.

0: 96.1 KISS FM, the Hudson Valley's number one hit music station. Yo, what up? My name is EJ. Did you see how people are going to tarot card readers just so they can find this out? And you know what? I am not mad at it. We'll break the story down in just a couple of songs. Hang on, y'all.
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1: Yo, what up? It is EJ. When I tell you that this one right here is my song, it almost like relaxes and low-key soothes me. Olivia Dean, So Easy to Fall in Love.

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1: Somebody just asked the Tom Holland if he's actually married to Zendaya, and the answer is kind of crazy.
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0: 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It's Mikey V with my big bro, Frankie V, and Gianna.
1: So, Jessica, you know how Tom Holland and Zendaya like won't officially admit that they're married?
2: Yes, I know.
1: You know that? So, yeah, they're going to be in Spider-Man together. Tom Holland, big actor. Zendaya, you know her from Disney and all the movies that she's in. So, they apparently are married because she wears a huge wedding ring and everybody speculates they did get married. Even their families have chimed in, but they've never once actually come out and said that they are married. And the question is not really allowed to be asked during interviews unless you're a little boy. This is going viral right now. So this little boy asked Tom Holland about Zendaya. They're actually doing this little classroom visit on today's Celebrity Substitute segment. His name is Victor, and this is him trying to get the juice out of Tom Holland.
3: Are you take Zendaya to a date?
4: Yeah, all the time. My favorite thing to do.
3: Are you married?
4: That is a very important question, and I am. You guys obviously haven't been media trained like the publicists that I speak with.
1: So he wouldn't answer it either way. But you know, when we do interviews, we're kind of told not to ask certain questions.
5: Right.
1: You can't tell like a little kid, hey, don't ask Tom Holland about his possible wife.
2: You can't get away with anything with kids, though.
1: Yeah.
2: I love that.
6: It's so true. Kids or like elderly, like
5: brutally honest.
6: I don't want to call our mom elderly, but like our mom could come and do an interview or like be like our sidekick and she could ask any question because you'd be like,
5: yeah.
6: Oh, she didn't know not to do that.
5: Right. They don't care. That's amazing.
1: And we still didn't get the answer, though.
6: Yeah, we got the
5: That's wild to me. Why do they want to keep it such a secret?
6: I really don't get it.
7: I love you, Vegas!
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1: Hey, Tanya, have you seen the new coffee trend on social media?
2: No, I haven't. What is it?
1: Have you seen it, Gianna? I know you're on
3: Frankie,
1: a
3: Frankie, don't tell me about a coffee trend. We know I either love them or absolutely loathe them.
1: Well, have you tried this one? It's called the Coffee Slushie. So basically, if you Google it right now, you'll see what they're doing. Check out a photo of it. But you make coffee as usual, then you wait for it to cool, and then you pour it into Ziploc bags, seal it, toss it into the freezer. They say you freeze the bag, and then when it's all completely frozen, you pull out like a mallet of sorts, and you smash it into pieces, and you put it into a cup. So now it's basically like ice cubes of coffee. You pour milk on top of it, and it becomes a coffee slushy as it melts.
0: I must ask. Love or loathe?
3: Loathe that. You think I have time for that?
0: Good point.
3: No.
1: They say if you want to make it fancier, you can even put like a couple of pumps of different flavored syrups on top. Maybe some, you know, chocolate syrup sitting on there as well. Yeah, so you like it. Gianna doesn't.
2: Yeah, like a little Italian ice version or like a slushy 7-Eleven version of that. I love that.
3: No,
2: why not?
3: I'm anything happy to drink great. It. I don't want to do it. I was talking about frozen espresso martinis. That's a new trend.
0: It's
3: I'll
0: similar.
3: Do that.
2: Ooh.
3: I'll drink that.
0: Because that's served to you, I think.
3: Exactly. Comes in a fun glass. I don't have a mallet. Are you kidding me?
0: Gianna comes in tomorrow with the black eye. What were you doing? I was trying to make the smoothie softy trend.
1: The coffee slushy, people. The coffee slushies.
3: Okay. To each their own.
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0: 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Oh, we're happy. Off your Monday and your week in a great way. And thank you so much, fellas. Positive vibes of the V-Bros. 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